0: Today marks the anniversary of the release of Everlast's Whitey Ford Sings the Blues in 1998. So we went back to the hard drive archive and found this clip of Everlast sharing how he comes up with lyrics.
1: I mean, it sounds braggadocious, but I've never written a word down in my life about, like, for a song or a rap or, I mean, you know, after the fact, maybe for like MTV or something that needed the lyrics, I'd have to go and write them down. But I mean, like, when I'm making it, it's all, I think for me, it's, I remember there was a show on HBO, what was it called? Oz. It was like about jail, but there was a poet in the jail and he was illiterate and he drew his poems. And I kind of, it's akin to that for me. They're like photo albums in my head and they just start happening and they won't just flow out automatically, but like I just start hearing, like, it could start with one sentence, one line, and then that'll turn into the next thought and the next thought, and you know. And then a lot of my songs are still just kind of like rap. They're just kind of free form thoughts, you know what I mean, with a hook.

0: The Prince of Musical Darkness, Ozzy Osbourne on Hard Drive XL, No More Tears. It is now more than a year later since Ozzy passed away, and I'll tell you the God's honest truth, I'm still trying to wrap my head around his passing, as are so many fans like yourself and a lot of the rock bands I play here on the show. Case in point, I just did an hour-long interview with Chris and Maria from In This Moment, and the last 15 minutes of it was them going on about how much they miss Ozzy, how much they meant to him. They had tons of firsthand stories of touring with him and hanging with him, and I don't really think we're all ever going to get over the death of Ozzy Osbourne. Another fellow who still has Ozzy on his mind is Tony Iommi, his bandmate from Black Sabbath. He'll be joining me later tonight.
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8: It's going to be a wash, rinse, repeat forecast for our Wednesday, but as we get into our Thursday, Friday, and Saturday, a cold front approaches the area, and that's going to increase our chances for rain, with forecast highs topping out in the upper 80s to low 90. 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I'm meteorologist Mike Witcher from the East Tennessee Weather Center, and remember to always get the latest forecast weather updates with the East Tennessee Weather app.
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1: Yeah, it's fun to go backstage, sure. But with us, you get to hear directly from the top rock stars while still in your jammies. 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
1: Jay Weinberg, currently playing with Suicidal Tendencies, used to be the drummer for Slipknot. I still can't figure out what the hell happened there. Jay Weinberg is 35. Troy Sanders, bass player from Mastodon, is 52. Pink, who I've always wanted to see live, she's supposed to be brilliant and a nice lady, 47 years old. The great Patsy Cline was born this day in 1932, perished in a plane crash in 1963. Pigpen, Ron McKernan of the Grateful Dead, born this day in 1945, passed in 1973. Ben Orr from the Cars, born this day in 1947, passed in 2000. Finally, it was this day, 1966, the sci-fi classic Star Trek premiered on NBC. Wasn't really a hit at first.
0: Screen Time with Lou Brutus is next. 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
2: Screen Time tonight presenting two films that you definitely should have watched yesterday on Labor Day as they take place over Labor Day weekend. This first one, one of my favorite movies of all time, from 1986, Stand By Me. Directed by Rob Reiner, based on the story from Stephen King, it's about four kids who spend the last weekend of the summer walking a railroad track overnight to find the dead body of another kid. Will Wheaton, River Phoenix, Corey Feldman, and Jerry O'Connell play the kids. Kiefer Sutherland is brilliant as a local hoodlum. Great music from Jack Nietzsche. Probably the best coming-of-age film ever made. From 1986, Stand By Me.
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3: Black Veil Brides and Tony Iommi of Black Sabbath both will be joining me later as guests on Hard Drive XL, where the honor group of the night is Space Aliens. It's not a joke. I know you can hear this. Please come and get me. Let me bring my cameras up and get some planetary pictures.
4: It's

I can't believe it, but I've got to rant about Halloween and Christmas. And we're fresh out of Labor Day. That will happen in just a moment after A Perfect Circle, Starless on Hard Drive XL.

0: The XL. Something's crawled under his skin and it's time to get it out. Gross, dude. It's Lou's rant of the day.
1: Okay, if they can put Christmas decorations up right after Halloween, then there should be no problem with having Halloween decorations up the day after Labor Day. Frankly, given the state of the world, it would be apropos to have Halloween decorations up all year round. And at the very least, those giant 10-foot skeletons should be placed around the country just to make people think twice about acting stupid. Besides, Halloween is far more believable than Christmas, because while there likely is not a jolly old guy in a red suit flying around handing goodies, there is definitely fear, death, and destruction everywhere. So, Halloween for the win.
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7: It's going to be a wash, rinse, repeat forecast for our Wednesday, but as we get into our Thursday, Friday, and Saturday, a cold front approaches the area, and that's going to increase our chances for rain, with forecast highs topping out in the upper 80s to low 90. 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That's your latest forecast. I'm meteorologist Mike Witcher from the East Tennessee Weather Center. And remember to always get the latest forecast weather updates with the East Tennessee Weather app.
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0: Wondering what your favorite rock stars are thinking? 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

0: Godsmack on Hard Drive XL, preceded by our current Screamer of the Week, Catch Your Breath with Red Alert. Thank you to the band for joining me as special guest last night. Later in the show, I will be speaking to both Andy Biersack of Black Veil Brides and Tony Iommi of Black Sabbath. Until then, hit me up on the Hard Drive Radio or Lou Brutus socials. There is no politics therein. There is just cool music-related stuff. Clips from my rock star interviews, photos and videos I've shot down in the pit and backstage, and lots of music news. 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
2: Oh, God, weighed on my shoulders. All I'm trying to do is live my mother.

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1: Time to introduce you to the world of road art. 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
1: Andy Biersack from Black Veil Brides joining me in just a moment as featured artist on Hard Drive XL, where the word of the night is outer space. Compared with this mess of a planet we're living on, outer space is the place.

0: Andy Biersack of Black Veil Brides is back again tonight as featured artist. You've got to talk about the duds. You've got to talk about the clothes that you and your wife, Lilith Czar, are wearing in the new video for the song Cut.
1: That's the actual wedding dress from our wedding. I could not fit into my wedding outfit. I was far more stickly in those days of my life. And so my clothes are their own iteration or interpretation of the time and the era that we're kind of doing. But Juliet's in her actual wedding dress from the wedding.
0: So you've got less of that Jack Skellington physique that you had as a younger man.
1: Yeah, I weigh significantly more now on purpose, but than I did at 10 years ago.
0: And well, certainly with the video because of the obvious familial tie-ins, but when you do something like that together, does the rest of the family, do the kids get excited about it, or are they just like, eh?
1: I think everybody was pretty hyped about it. I think the funniest reaction that we've had to the whole thing was my brother's two little girls, our two nieces, are under the age of 5, and they are so obsessed with the song and video that they scream at my brother-in-law, Andy Juju, which Juliet's nickname is Juju within the family, and that just means show us the video and the song over and over again.

0: Hard Drive XL music from Metallica. Their take on a song that is literally hundreds of years old, Whiskey in the Jar. My people back in Ireland have been singing that tune for longer than anybody can really figure out. There have been hundreds of versions of it done through the years. Metallica, who I believe won a Grammy Award for their performance, based their arrangement on a previous rock version by a great Irish band called Thin Lizzy. They were best known for tunes like The Boys Are Back in Town and Jailbreak. They had fallen apart and Phil had OD'd. Before I was old enough to start going to concerts, I would have loved to have seen Thin Lizzy.
1: Hard Drive XL.
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10: It's going to be a wash, rinse, repeat forecast for our Wednesday, but as we get into our Thursday, Friday, and Saturday, a cold front approaches the area, and that's going to increase our chances for rain, with forecast highs topping out in the upper 80s to low 90. 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That's your latest forecast. I'm meteorologist Mike Witcher from the East Tennessee Weather Center. And remember to always get the latest forecast weather updates with the East Tennessee Weather app.
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0: That is ONI on Hard Drive XL, and a really interesting take on a tune originally from Georgia's REM called Losing My Religion. I'm Lou Brutus. I'm often asked, who is the nastiest rock star or celebrity you have ever interviewed or met? And it's a tough question because I'm telling you the honest to God truth. Most everybody is pretty nice. First of all, they're professionals, so they're going to be nice no matter what. Also, I walk in, I'm always very respectful. I always try to have good questions. But Michael Stipe of REM, I met that guy once, and did you ever have somebody look so far down their nose at you that you wanted to punch them in the aforementioned nose? That would be Michael Stipe.
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Screen Time presents another film that you should have watched yesterday for Labor Day, soon after Ninth Key, Happy Feels Like on Hard Drive XL. Tony Iommi of Black Sabbath here in just a moment.

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2: Here's another film you probably should have watched for Labor Day, as it takes place over a Labor Day weekend. 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This is over-the-top, borderline imbecilic humor about two corporate employees who are trying to convince the world that their murdered boss is still alive. Hilarity ensues. 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It stars Andrew McCarthy and Jonathan Silver. You also get Terry Kaiser as Bernie, even though all they do is make him wave his hands and move around. From 1989, Weekend at Bernie's.
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0: Tony Iommi joins me now as special guest. Here's something I gotta know. Where are all of those amazing Black Sabbath stage props from all of those tours stored? Are they at a warehouse someplace?
1: We did have, but I mean, a lot of our stage stuff was, you know, so big you couldn't really keep that stuff. Even when we done the Born Again tour with Ian Gillan, we had these, I don't know if you ever knew about this, we had these columns that was like Stonehenge, massive columns. And the idea came from Geezer. He said, oh, what about having a stage, when they said, have you got any ideas of what you'd like to use as a stage set? And Geezer went, oh, what about Stonehenge? And of course, Geezer drawed a thing up. The dimensions were wrong, and it come back bigger than the real Stonehenge, and we couldn't fit it anywhere. It was so big, the massive columns. And so we used it on two gigs, and one of them was that both of them were outdoor shows. So then we tried to give it away when nobody wanted it. Where can we, you know, surely it can go where London Bridge is in the desert somewhere. So we ended up, it ended up leaving it somewhere.

0: Hard Drive XL music from Seether, preceded by solo music from Black Sabbath's Tony Iommi, his latest World Alone. It's from the album From the Dark, which is going to drop October 23rd. I love when I get to speak to the old school rock stars, guys like Tony Iommi or Gene Simmons from Kiss, and I get to pick their brains about all of the stuff. Like, Kiss is another one. They have warehouses filled with things, but they have not kept it all. Kiss has a major collector in John 5 of Motley Crue. John 5 has a private museum filled with millions of dollars of the rarest Kiss costumes, boots, instruments, and every other damn thing that they ever produced. I have got to go out and see it.
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6: It's going to be a wash, rinse, repeat forecast for our Wednesday, but as we get into our Thursday, Friday, and Saturday, a cold front approaches the area, and that's going to increase our chances for rain, with forecast highs topping out in the upper 80s to low 90. 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I'm meteorologist Mike Witcher from the East Tennessee Weather Center, and remember to always get the latest forecast weather updates with the East Tennessee Weather app.
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1: 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Like Meekum, who I mentioned earlier, this is an auction house and they deal a lot with antique automobiles. 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This is stuff related to highways and advertising and automobiles, and it will blow your mind if you love old cars. I am talking neon signs from gas stations in the 1940s and 50s, other advertising signs. 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And some of these things go for thousands of dollars. It's amazing. And again, if you love old cars, you're going to lose your mind. 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

there now is Des Rocks on Hard Drive XL with When the Love is Gone. By the way, When the Love is Gone, just, you know, close your eyes and think of somebody else. Hey, yo!

0: Bad Omens to put the wrap on Hard Drive XL for this Tuesday night. Looking ahead to tomorrow, Andy from Black Veil Brides is back as my featured artist. My special guest will be Ninth Key, and we will also hear from Slipknot via the Hard Drive Archive. Until then, I'm Lou Brutus, leaving you with the words of writer Dr. Hunter S. Thompson. 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
1: It's going to be a wash, rinse, repeat forecast for our Wednesday, but as we get into our Thursday, Friday, and Saturday, a cold front approaches the area, and that's going to increase our chances for rain with forecast highs topping out in the upper 80s to low 90. 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I'm meteorologist Mike Witcher from the East Tennessee Weather Center, and remember to always get the latest forecast weather updates with the East Tennessee Weather app.
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1: It's going to be a wash, rinse, repeat forecast for our Wednesday, but as we get into our Thursday, Friday, and Saturday, a cold front approaches the area, and that's going to increase our chances for rain with forecast highs topping out in the upper 80s to low 90. 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That's your latest forecast. I'm meteorologist Mike Witcher from the East Tennessee Weather Center, and remember to always get the latest forecast weather updates with the East Tennessee Weather app.
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1: It's going to be a wash, rinse, repeat forecast for our Wednesday, but as we get into our Thursday, Friday, and Saturday, a cold front approaches the area, and that's going to increase our chances for rain, with forecast highs topping out in the upper 80s to low 90. 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That's your latest forecast. I'm meteorologist Mike Witcher from the East Tennessee Weather Center, and remember to always get the latest forecast weather updates with the East Tennessee Weather app.
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1: It's going to be a wash, rinse, repeat forecast for our Wednesday, but as we get into our Thursday, Friday, and Saturday, a cold front approaches the area, and that's going to increase our chances for rain with forecast highs topping out in the upper 80s to low 90. 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That's your latest forecast. I'm meteorologist Mike Witcher from the East Tennessee Weather Center, and remember to always get the latest forecast weather updates with the East Tennessee Weather App.
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1: It's going to be a wash, rinse, repeat forecast for our Wednesday, but as we get into our Thursday, Friday, and Saturday, a cold front approaches the area, and that's going to increase our chances for rain with forecast highs topping out in the upper 80s to low 90. 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That's your latest forecast. I'm meteorologist Mike Witcher from the East Tennessee Weather Center, and remember to always get the latest forecast weather updates with the East Tennessee Weather App.
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1: It's going to be a wash, rinse, repeat forecast for our Wednesday, but as we get into our Thursday, Friday, and Saturday, a cold front approaches the area, and that's going to increase our chances for rain with forecast highs topping out in the upper 80s to low 90. 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That's your latest forecast. I'm meteorologist Mike Witcher from the East Tennessee Weather Center, and remember to always get the latest forecast weather updates with the East Tennessee Weather App.
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3: Off the air, and I don't think Woody was here for this, one of Chelsea's boys is turning 10.
4: River.
3: And there's a special birthday celebration. Do you want to tell everybody what he requested, or should I mention that his request was to stay at a mid-level hotel in the suburbs?
4: Well, I said it first. You spoiled it. That wasn't the exact request, but that's what we're doing because
3: Can I step in one question before you do that?
4: Sure.
3: Chelsea said that for Riv's birthday, they're staying at a Staybridge Suites for one night.
4: Yes. On a Monday.
3: 10th birthday. Like all 10-year-old boys said to his parents, can we stay at the Staybridge Suites for the night for my 10th birthday? And can't hide radio money. The answer was yes.
4: This is how it happened. He wanted to stay at a place with a hot tub. And I know you feel some kind of way about hotel hot tubs.
5: Hot tub in the room or just the communal hot tub?
4: A hot tub somewhere.
3: Heart-shaped, right?
4: Nope, doesn't have to be.
5: Vibrating bed.
4: Hot water. Okay. So our local hotel water park happens to be closed for maintenance for this week over his birthday. And I was like, okay, next option.
3: When you say our local hotel water park, can you be more specific?
4: Have you heard of the Great Wolf Lodge?
3: Who hasn't?
4: Yes. We've been there before.
3: Okay. Then his next thing was like Staybridge Suites?
4: He was like, okay, well, just let's find a hotel with a hot tub because he also loves a continental breakfast.
3: Who doesn't?
4: Come on.
3: I mean, you already live down the street from a bakery. My God, what else could he want?
5: Hello, Baymont by Wyndham. Do you guys have a hot tub and a breakfast?
4: So here's the thing about hotels is that the hotel hot tub is really on its way out. I had to physically call. I called the front desk of hotels. I was like, hey, do you have a hot tub?
5: Hampton Inn, are you guys got a hot tub working?
4: So this is how we ended up at the Staybridge Suites in the suburbs. And like, they have an evening reception as well.
3: Depending on how much time in the hot tub you spend, it's going to just be a cocktail of antibiotics to try and keep you safe.
5: Somebody's getting pregnant.
3: And that's not a knock on Staybridge.
4: I apply
3: that across the board to your hotel hot tubs.
4: All of them.
3: Yes.
4: I feel like you're too judgy about hotel hot tubs.
3: Well, that may be true. But I stand by it.
4: He's not wrong. Look, when it's your 10th birthday and you want a continental breakfast in a hot tub, you know, you're going to do what you got to do as parents, right?
3: Mm. Home 2 Suites by Hilton was busy.
4: And the kids have the next day off of school. So that's how I ended up, you know, staying in a Staybridge on a Monday.
5: Hey, Ramada, you guys got a working hot tub and a shuttle and an evening reception?
4: Look.
3: Red Roof Inn, I think Martin Mull will be there signing autographs.
5: Martin Mull!
3: He used to do the Red Roof Inn commercials.
4: Did he really?
3: Yes. And I love Martin Mull, by the way.
4: Oh, that's not a knock.
3: Kids, look up Martin Mull. Do yourself a favor.
4: Oh, my gosh.
3: The hotel hot tub is my same problem with a regular hotel tub, although worse when it's jetted. I just feel like there's too much to clean. And so we already have questions. And if you're somebody who cleans hotel rooms, my apologies. But I feel like it's always not necessarily over the top clean.
4: So then
3: there's the jets that have all the nooks and crannies. Those are sort of the English muffin of a hotel bathroom. You just can't get in there with your cleanser.
5: Mm-hmm.
3: And so who knows what's been happening in your hotel hot tub, and now that's on me.
4: Okay.
3: That's my challenge. And again, not mad at the Staybridge or the Home 2 or any of the mid-level chains.
5: The 4 points by Sheraton.
3: I wouldn't trust it if it was a 5-star hotel.
4: Okay,
3: I just don't like the idea of it. I wouldn't call it a phobia, but it's in that ballpark.
4: Well, I hope you seek help, and I hope that I can still eat English muffins after this.
0: Okay. The Woody and Wilcox Show. 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Yeah, that's us. And it's also where we found your mom's number, so thanks. Knoxville's Rock Station, 93.7 WVLZ.

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1: I'm trying to feel out, seeing if you look any different this morning, Chelsea, after what I assume was a night at Red Lobster.
2: I mean,
3: wow.
1: Did it go out with that? Did it go off without a hitch?
2: Yeah, it was actually great.
1: Okay. So if you weren't with us yesterday, their youngest's birthday and his request this year was to eat at Red Lobster.
2: Yeah.
1: And I thought about it because then yesterday I went back through and found from a year ago. Remember what his previous birthday wish was? What do you remember that?
3: It was something to do with a jacuzzi, right?
2: Yep. So
1: he wanted to stay at a mid-level hotel with a hot tub.
3: That's right.
1: And so Chelsea did a lot of legwork.
2: Yes.
1: And we actually used this as a replay for some of the other affiliates this morning, so you may be refreshed on this. And then you got to this particular hotel, and the hot tub was out of order or something.
2: Like as of that day, it had just happened. And we were reminiscing about that last night. Because since we've gotten a hot tub that we use every single day, so don't give up hope.
1: Can't hide radio.
3: It's been like triple digits all summer.
2: Well, you gotta wait till it gets a little bit cooler at night.
1: So they didn't run out of seafood, or there were no hitches at all.
2: No, it worked out pretty well, but just it's a messy affair. Crab legs are. And so I just like I have a tiny kid, you know, and you can't eat yourself. You're just helping another one. But it's okay. It was a birthday time.
1: I see.
2: So.
1: You're cracking his leg, so to speak.
2: So to speak,
1: and
2: yes.
1: You have no time to eat your own legs. Mm-hmm.
2: But it's okay. I've been there before, so all's well, he's happy.
3: I mean, Red Lobster's going out of business, right?
2: Or, no, Flava Flav saved them, remember?
3: Oh, that's... Yeah, he ordered everything on the menu.
2: Right.
1: I'd forgotten that was even a thing. That's right. Because they're all-you-can-eat shrimp or something
2: and
1: was going to doom them.
2: Right, but now Endless Shrimp is back. It bankrupted them prior, but... They've worked it out somehow.
1: What do you think next year's birthday wish is going to be? Because this is always, I mean, not that this was necessarily overly memorable, but I'm just curious what you think the next one will entail when it comes to his birthday wishes.
2: No, a cruise, something over the top.
1: Mm-hmm.
2: King crab legs.
3: Mm. Hooters.
1: Actually, go to the Bering Sea to enjoy your... Crab legs on a tugboat.
2: Something like that.
1: I don't think it's on a tugboat, but you know what I'm saying.
2: I know what you mean. Crab. Be fun on a tugboat.
1: It would be, wouldn't it? Yeah. Well, everything's more fun on a tugboat.
2: True.
1: I've seen that on a t-shirt, I think. remember the other day, and we were talking about how your mom is disappointed in you, Chelsea,
2: yes.
1: And how occasionally we need someone to prove to her that you're actually making a difference in the world. And we had a woman call in and say that she got herself checked for, you know, breast cancer because of your story on the radio. And it saved her. You know, she had caught something early. And so, huge difference. And those continue to come in, which I think is amazing. And I know you need it, especially on Wednesday.
4: Hey, Mike from JoCo. So, I'm catching up on the podcast, and it got me to thinking, how has Chelsea changed my life? And honestly, every time I get in my car, I'm honking at this person, honking at that person. I'm honk crazy now. Team honk. Pound effing sand, Ruth.
2: Oh, whoa. Not so heavy-handed with my mom. but yes, and don't go honk crazy. Just be honk ready.
1: Oh, so do as you say, not as you do, is what you're
2: not
1: saying,
2: not honk
1: Chelsea?
2: Crazy. That's just some folklore that you've created.
3: Wilcox, this is how you stay in charge of a cult, okay? That's what she is.
2: Wow. This is taking
3: a
2: turn.
3: Honk cult.
1: Speaking of cults, by the way, today another episode of The Reacher is out.
3: Oh, so. Yeah.
1: Or is it just Reacher? I don't know. Is he The Reacher or is he just Reacher?
3: Just Reacher.
1: Okay. So I know there's a cult of dudes who are all fired up about that.
3: It's funny that you say that because it's a part of the show and everybody's like, Mr. Reacher? It's just Reacher.
1: Gotcha.
2: That's annoying.
3: It happens hundreds of times.
2: Oh, I don't like it.
3: Per season. I'm surprised you're even here, Wilcox. Today's a huge day.
1: Mm-hmm.
3: Today's the big Apple event.
1: Hmm.
3: And this is the thing that happens, is it twice a year, Wilcox gets sucked into the infomercial that is all the top executives at Apple going, here's the latest thing you're going to spend $8,000 on.
1: I mean, I am a little bit more interested only because there's a new guy today, right? The new CEO takes over for Tim Cook. So.
2: And with $48 million or whatever that was, he better bring it today.

0: his compensation is fairly high. Yes, that is correct. Yeah, I mean, I'm going to stay here for the show, but I do have some interest in that. Mm. So thank you for pointing that out, Woody. 704-FEZ-3200, talkback button available. 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
7: Good morning. Despite a couple of EMS calls out here the last 15, 20 minutes, it's trying to build already southbound 75 over Jellicoe Mountain coming in through that northern section of Campbell County, headed down into Anderson County, showing signs of building already on that Solway Bridge, trying to get into the Oak Ridge area. Watch for radar down I-40, especially through certain parts of Jefferson County, headed into Sevier County. 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I'm Commander Chuck with your on-time traffic.
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8: It's going to be another toasty day with temperatures back to near 90, mostly dry conditions today and tomorrow, with a cold front Friday, Saturday, and Sunday increasing our rain chances. 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I'm meteorologist Mike Witcher from the East Tennessee Weather Center. And remember to always get the latest forecast weather updates with the East Tennessee Weather app.
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1: So Woody had mentioned it earlier, the Apple event where they announce new products and stuff, which used to just be an amazingly important thing in civilization, and now not so much. It's sort of funny, but it is interesting. Two things. First of all, the headline was new foldable iPhone, not as expensive as some had predicted, according to experts.
2: So is that affordable then?
1: No, that's not. They're not saying it's not expensive.
3: They didn't use the A word, Chelsea.
1: And I know what you're thinking. Like, what was the original was going to be like $1 million? Not quite, but
4: like $3,000.
1: Well, they believe that the new one will be closer to $2,000.
2: What? Just because it folds?
1: So, what do you mean just because it folds? Well, they thought it was going to be $2,500 or $3,000. So,
2: but tell me, like, what? It's new, great, but what makes it worth that much money?
1: Nothing, probably. But I mean, I can't tell you because I haven't seen it, and all of this is sort of speculation. But usually, by the time the day rolls around and there are leaks, they're usually fairly accurate. It's funny though, because I just typed into Google, "How long has SA?" And it filled in Samsung had a foldable phone. Because clearly other people are Googling that same thing. When did they first come out with a foldable type phone? Because new, FYI.
2: Aside from the original foldable phones that we had
1: not
2: 20 plus years
1: phone.
2: Ago.
1: You're okay. Thinking of a flip phone.
2: Yes, I am.
1: Do you know what the foldable one? You know what we're talking about, right?
2: Well,
1: it's not new.
2: But it just like opens up and you have like a keyboard or tablet.
1: It's all screen.
3: Yeah.
2: Okay.
1: It's all screen.
3: It's a foldable screen.
1: Here's where we describe technology that's 7 years old.
2: Ooh, well, it gets confusing.
1: Seven is when Samsung came out with their first foldable phone.
2: It's all screen. You can just fold it in half. It's not the flip phone that I want to go back to.
1: It has nothing to do with a flip phone. Although it's funny, I've been watching some other series lately. Have you watched this series with Jane Lynch called Party Down?
2: No, but I do
1: it's
2: like
1: Jane Lynch. It's not new. I mean, it's from 2009,
2: How'd you get on that?
1: I don't know. Somebody in the family was like, oh, you should check this out. We've probably seen 3 or 4 episodes, and it's just flip phone heaven. I think about you every time.
2: I thought about you in a flip phone the other day because we had Knocked Up on the TV show or the movie, and that's almost 20 years old. And in one scene, Leslie Mann has a flip phone. They're like, oh, our phone's so cool. That's where we are.
1: Right. The Party Down series, and I won't say it's amazing. It's decent so far, but Paul Rudd is one of the creators, producers, something.
2: We're just watching
1: involved.
2: Old Paul Rudd at the same time?
1: He's not in it, but he has a lot to do with it. Adam Scott is in it, and Jane Lynch, obviously. Jennifer Coolidge has some role in
2: it. That was really our flip phone era, and now we're in the foldable phone era.
1: So they do think, by the way, with the foldable phone, that the 2 terabyte version will be $3,000.
3: You shoot movies on the thing?
1: $3,000. Think about that for a second. I mean, obviously, this is all speculation, and to a certain extent, who cares? But at the same time, $3,000 for a phone.
2: Yeah.
3: But think about it. It's not just a phone anymore, right?
1: No, it's
3: not.
1: You can
3: stream the Woody and Wilcox show.
1: Right.
3: But people use it not only as a gaming system, but also as their television.
1: Have you spent $3,000 on a computer?
3: No.
1: Of any sort?
3: No.
1: That's what I'm saying.
2: Yeah.
1: I mean, it's like it's... Tell your 2009 self that you'll somebody would even be marketing a cell phone for $3,000.
2: You used to be able to buy a used car for $3,000.
1: Right. Still could, maybe.
2: This
3: thing talks to satellites in space, though. Come on.
2: Well, how would I need that for?
1: Again, computers already do that. So, yeah. I mean, I just sold my mom's car. By the way, $5,500 for a 17-year-old car. I thought that was pretty solid.
3: You might be able to buy 2 of these.
1: Right. Just a little bit less than 2 phones. Come on. That's insanity. There's all kinds of other stuff, obviously just scratching the surface, but I thought that was funny when the headline was like, hey, might not be as expensive as we thought. And then you're like, okay, but still not unexpensive. Is that the right word?
2: Nope.
3: Inexpensive.
1: Inexpensive is the one I was looking for. So 1 o'clock is when they roll that out as for Eastern for the Apple event today. And we'll see. We'll see what the attire is because that's really what matters. The new CEO is going to be front and center for the first time. So maybe thongs. Maybe they're going to just really throw caution to the wind and just go nuts. I don't know. Just a theory.
3: Red Hot Chili Peppers with just the sock?
1: Maybe. I mean, that'd be interesting. They do need to do something to bring eyes back to the product. Mm-hmm. So maybe that's where they go.
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8: Good morning, T-Dot's out here. We're finishing up a couple of earlier accidents as it starts to build with more volume southbound 75. Coming past the Caribou exit as you come out of Campbell County down into Anderson County. Already showing signs of building on that Solway Bridge headed into the Oak Ridge area. Stop and go already Pillsbury Parkway over the interstate. 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I'm Commander Chug, your on-time traffic.
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1: We've probably all been in the situation where you want to reach out to one of your medical providers and you want to do it in the portal. You know, I think everybody has the portal now. And so you can do all kinds of things, including ask questions. But I'm guessing I'm not the only one who wonders, like, anybody ever going to read this? Because sometimes you send something out there and you're like, I got no response. And this is funny because Woody off the air was like, did you know that there's one word that gives you the best opportunity to get a response? And you have to throw that word out there to get that response. And it's very rich coming from Woody because we've all heard his trials and tribulations.
2: Right.
3: Which who knows better than me in dealing with multiple doctors? By the way, today is the day that my wife goes into Kraft Body Scans and gets her body scanned.
1: Oh, okay.
3: Right. So she'll be using...
1: that she was so far behind the rest of us.
3: That's
1: on
3: right.
1: That.
3: She's been using the portal to communicate back and forth with them as she goes in today.
1: And by the way, promo code Woody50.
3: Right.
1: And if you're going in, you can get a couple's heart and lung scan together for just $99 total. It's a great deal. Go to craftbodyscan.com.
2: And to your point, the portal, like, there are some doctors, I would say most, where they do respond in a timely fashion.
3: Sometimes.
1: So apparently,
2: but
3: you can use one word and it increases the speed and the chances of you getting a response from the doctor. 39%, by the way.
2: In general, or something specific to these times or what we've been going through this year?
1: Just take a guess for crying out loud.
2: Breathing.
3: Breathing?
2: Bleeding.
3: Breathing and bleeding is two different words. No.
1: Itchy.
3: By the way, I was wondering.
2: Itchy.
3: I was going to warn Wilcox. Jock itch is two words. So.
1: No, I wasn't going to say jock itch. Moist. Sorry,
3: moist is not the word that we were looking for on that one. It's actually specific to your doctor. If you use their last name, they will respond faster than if you just said, Doc, I've got an itch.
2: That doesn't make sense to me.
1: I wonder what that's based on. How would they be doing that research, whoever they are?
3: They analyzed 3.6 million pieces of medical requests through patient portals. This is Columbia University going, if you want your doctor to respond, use the doctor's last name, and they will.
2: First of all, sad that we have to waste our time on this, Columbia University. But it doesn't make sense to me because when I go into the portal, I have to go through to get a medication for one of my kids. You pick what doctor you want to talk to send the message to his team.
1: I wonder if they're, so are they saying you'll get a response faster or you'll get a response from that person? Because what ends up happening a lot for me is you're trying to talk to the doctor, but you'll get an answer from some other staff member, like somebody lower on the totem pole. Like I'm not answering his question. You take that one, you know, that sort of thing.
3: They got a response faster and 40% of the time when using the doctor's last name, as opposed to 26% of the time with no greeting.
2: Because they feel like it's more formal?
3: That you're more...
1: always say that people respond to their own name better.
3: Yeah.
1: I mean, when you talk to somebody out in the real world, use their name, they tend to focus on you better.
3: You can also...
1: What if I use his middle name? I wonder if I get a faster response that way.
3: Like the mom thing?
1: I don't know. Full name, yeah. Like when your mom called you your full name, she wanted you to come inside.
2: Do you know your doctor's middle name?
1: I don't, but I'll find out if it does something to help me.
2: Instead of doctor, if I just call him Pete instead of Peter, because that's his first name?
1: Mm-hmm.
2: Does that catch his attention?
1: Or Pablo. It's fun to mix it up, go different language on him. I don't know that he's Hispanic. I just think it's fun when you switch it up.
3: I would recommend
2: that. They love that. Doctors like to be addressed by doctor. At least I've had some in the past. Like, you know, I went to medical school, so you can call me doctor.
3: You can call me Pablo.
2: Right? It didn't go over great.
1: Or is it Pedro? I'm not sure which. Maybe it's Pedro, not Pablo.
2: I'll just throw them all in there.
3: You can also increase your chances. Messages with multiple questions had higher response rates, as did those with between 100 and 200 words, but not more than 200 words.
2: That's a lot of rules. Multiple questions. You think that would take longer?
1: And I think you get billed for that, right?
2: Right. I'm always 100%. Scared about being billed.
1: Do we all have to sign the form now when we go to a doctor? Mm-hmm. That's like, you won't ask a second question. Right. You're only here for this, for your itchy. If you ask something about your scratchy, that's like, you're going to get billed for that in addition.
3: I'm sorry. Yeah. Did you bring up the word moist earlier? But we're going to have to secondary bill
2: look,
3: you
2: look, though,
3: that.
2: But sometimes I have to take the risk because we're already in there. One kid, medication check. Then he's got a knee issue. I'm like, we're either paying for this or we're not. But we're here now. Mm. Not going to make another appointment to ask about this knee. Let's go.
1: Listen up, Pedro. Talk about my knee right now. I don't care if it's going to cost me extra or not. Can't hide radio money. Wait, we have a doctor who's ready to respond.
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1: Okay, that doesn't help. It's fun, though. 704-FEZ-3200. Well, that's good information, Woody. I'm going to get in the portal right now.
3: Whatever, Pedro.
1: Take care of business.
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6: Good morning. That traffic volume on the increase quite a bit southbound 75 coming out of Campbell County right now, passing the Caramel exit down into Anderson County. Stop and go there. Emory Road right at I-75 and Powell as it builds on Broadway, trying to get up on that ramp onto 640 there on the backside of Sharps Ridge. Stop and go already. Certain sections of Chapman Highway mostly coming inbound. 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I'm Commander Chuck. You're on time traffic.
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1: Appreciate the TV talk.
2: Wilcox, Party Down, so good. You're going to love it. Two seasons, real short. Such a funny show. And you guys were talking about Nathan Fielder yesterday. My wife and I started watching Nathan For You last night. I had watched it maybe like 10 or 15 years ago. Oh, man. Hilarious. I cannot recommend enough Nathan For You. Spectacular. Anyway, Woody, you suck.
1: Yeah, Party Down, by the way, he's referring to. We mentioned that a second ago just because it was one of these shows that I just started watching, even though it's 17 years old, I believe. 09, I think. Okay. Jane Lynch. It's done by Paul Rudd. Adam Scott is in it. They play a group of people who work for a catering company in Los Angeles. And so it's, you guys would like it, I think, because it's sort of that we work at a restaurant vibe. A lot of the behind the scenes stuff in a kitchen and just doing weird stuff. Jane Lynch is always fantastic in almost everything she does. She's a big star of this one.
3: Are they all sort of aspiring actors too? Isn't that the whole premise of like they're trying to make it in Hollywood and like as far as they get is this catering business?
1: Yes, essentially that is it. And some of them are young and obviously Jane Lynch is not young. So, but yes, they all have other aspirations. But of course, at the end of the day, they're boozing on the job, you know, for this catering company. And it is good. And the Nathan Fielder, that's called Party Down. The Nathan Fielder thing came up because of the surprise documentary that came out that he apparently has done about Elizabeth Holmes. Is that her last name?
4: Yes. Mm-hmm.
1: The Theranos woman who was busted for lying about all of her products and stuff. That just was kind of announced out of the blue. And Nathan Fielder, if you're unfamiliar, is unique, for sure, is one way to phrase it. Yeah, he did a show called Nathan For You, where in that one, he sets up sort of odd scenarios that are sort of real life and then films it. It's kind of documentary style in each one of them.
4: Satirical docu-reality comedy television series.
1: Right. I don't even know. I didn't know how to phrase it because it's not anything you've seen before. But as Chelsea pointed out when we played some audio yesterday, it's an acquired taste maybe if you're used to fast-moving excitement because it's the opposite of that. It's very dialogue driven. It's very slow moving, but it's very funny. But you have to be committed.
3: Four seasons of Nathan For You.
4: I have no knowledge of this at all.
3: Lowest rated is season number one on Rotten Tomatoes at 89%.
1: No, people who know it, and it's very good and very well received.
3: Every other season, 100% on Rotten Tomatoes.
4: Really? Okay, yeah. I'll have to check it out. It looks like it came out in 2013. I had a newborn at that time, so I have like no memory of any life.
3: I'm not accepting any of your excuses.
1: That's one of the best target audiences is newborns.
4: Yes, right. Really,
3: newborn cannot control the remote control. I blame you.
1: No. Newborns love Nathan For You. They've always raved about that.
4: I'll see how I like it.
1: He's one of those guys that it's hard to tell when he's joking and when he's not, and the whole show is like that. And so but it's fun, but it's not like, I don't know. You got to see
4: it. It's a specific style of comedy, right?
1: It is. It's unique for sure. Nathan For You. So, and it's not new, but I know a lot of people, because of the way we consume TV and media and movies, you're learning new things all the time. And sometimes the algorithm is like, hey, you should watch this. And you're like, oh, what's this? And you're like, it's 20 years old.
4: Right.
1: How have I not seen this before? And so sometimes it's great when somebody can make a recommendation about stuff like that. And fascinating because he's obviously in the spotlight now with this Elizabeth Holmes documentary that's coming out.
3: Yeah.
1: We
3: still don't know when, though. That's the problem with that, right?
1: I don't remember, but the trailer dropped, so you can check that out. And to add to that, it's football season. Tonight is, for whatever reason, they're still doing this.
4: Right.
1: The debut of Sunday Night Football tonight is what they're calling it.
4: Stop it on Wednesday.
1: 100%.
4: That's annoying.
1: The 40th season premiere of Sunday Night Football tonight on Wednesday night as Seattle and the Patriots go at it.
3: And then we've got Australia game tomorrow.
1: There's a game tomorrow as well. Yeah, I played in Australia. So you got a lot of choices to make.
4: Yes.
1: I'm going to put it to you that way. 704. And speaking of games, Woody Game Wednesday, Shelf.
4: It's happening. No.
1: That's happening. So we've got a lot to get to.
0: The Woody and Wilcox Show. 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

0: Because, and I would be honest with you, I'm not a huge fan of how they're trying to make the NFL global all the time. And now they're talking about having teams actually stationed in other countries, which I guess is maybe not the right word, stationed, but
1: based.
0: There's another one. But the Patriots and the Lions on November the 15th will play in Munich, Germany. And I guess it's a big deal. I mean, worldwide stage. And they've announced the halftime entertainment. Anybody want to take a guess?
2: It's got to be the Hoff.
1: Is it somebody German?
2: Dude, can't walk down the street in Germany.
0: It is not David Hasselhoff.
1: Detroit and New England. So who's from Detroit or New England?
0: Yeah, it doesn't have anything to do with that. One of my favorite bands, I'll be honest with you.
2: 3 Days Grace?
0: No, more current. Sorry, 3 Days Grace. I know you're current, but more current and younger. Cage the Elephant will be performing at the halftime show.
1: They put on a great live show.
2: That is bold for the NFL.
1: It is bold for the NFL.
0: I mean, forward thinking. It's good, right? I mean, not that they're unknown. They're huge. But certainly younger than some when it comes to halftime shows.
2: Yes. Yeah.
0: It's not Tom Petty.
2: We've seen them in concert before, and he sometimes strips down to just the underwear by the end of the show. Well, is that going to be an NFL thing?
0: That's very German. I don't know.
1: It is very German.
0: I don't know. I mean that with love. I don't mean that as a negative.
1: Just because Hasselhoff got drunk and ate that hamburger naked one time.
0: No, that really doesn't have anything to do with it. I just think, I mean, I say this again with love, Germans. I picture you in your underwear. That's all. So if that does happen, I think they'll love it.
1: I think it'll be fun. Munich's a good city.
0: So, and by the way, tomorrow they play in Australia. I don't know if they've announced the halftime for that.
1: Is that called Monday Night Football from Australia on a Thursday?
0: I don't know what they're calling it.
1: It drives me nuts.
2: Nobody knows what day it is in Australia.
0: But it does kick off tonight, and they're actually playing in an American city tonight as Seattle will host the Patriots. So, speaking of games, we've got Woody Game Wednesday coming up. Appreciate those of you who've taken time out of your incredibly busy days to figure out what Woody is going to try and do. So we'll touch on a couple of those coming up next.
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12: It's going to be another toasty day with temperatures back to near 90, mostly dry conditions today and tomorrow with a cold front Friday, Saturday, and Sunday increasing our rain chances. 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I'm meteorologist Mike Witcher from the East Tennessee Weather Center. And remember to always get the latest forecast weather up.

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2: Good morning. Definitely more volume in the last few minutes. Coming down the interstate here on I-75 southbound as you come out of Campbell County, passing that Caramel exit all the way down into Anderson County. As it builds on that Solely Bridge right now, trying to push into the Oak Ridge area. Stop and go already. Certain section of Kingston Pike throughout the Bearden area. 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I'm Commander Chuck. You're on time traffic.
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1: So coming up in the next segment, we're going to jump into some Woody Game Wednesday. And appreciate those of you that took some time out of your day yesterday to send in your guesses as to what Woody's going to do. If you're new, you don't know maybe that Woody takes a this day in history or a birthday or an anniversary of some sort, creates a game out of it, and people have taken to trying to predict what Woody is going to do with that, including our old friend Hooters Eric, who has rung in on Twitter at Woody and Wilcox. You're going to celebrate Emergency Services Day today, Woody, with a game called Will You Win or Will You Flop? Who's this person that played a firefighter, EMT, or cop? And you'll play audio of celebrities who've played one of those roles in film or TV.
2: Okay, not bad.
3: Fantastic guess. I didn't even know it was Emergency Services Day.
1: How dare you?
3: Well, apparently it's in the UK, Emergency Services Day, because instead of 911, they dial 999, and today is 99.
1: Okay, that's quick work for somebody who didn't know it was today.
3: I just Googled it because I'm like, Emergency Services Day. I didn't even see it.
1: Listener Jay believes you're going to celebrate National Teddy Bear Day today and has sent along, by the way, a great picture of Cool Beans that he created. The game will be called Cool Beans Loves to Build a Bear. She truly is a gem. Name these people or groups that have a Build-A-Bear based on them. RuPaul, One Direction, Jonas Brothers, Miley Cyrus, just to name a few.
2: They all have bears. They must.
1: I think that's the gist of it. Yes, okay. I'm sure Cool Beans knows the answer. If you're new to the show, she's an elderly woman who goes to Build-A-Bear.
3: She's an elderly woman.
1: Anything over 15 that goes to Build-A-Bear, you're elderly, Cool Beans. I'm elderly too. I just don't go to Build-A-Bear. So apparently neither of those are the answer.
3: No.
1: What do we got?
3: Today is a special day, and I'd never heard of it before doing the research on it. Did you guys realize that today is International Buy a Priest a Beer Day? Did you even know that there was a Buy a Priest a Beer Day? Chelsea, you went to Catholic high school. How many beers did you buy the old priest when you were going to school?
2: Yeah, that wasn't a thing.
3: Yeah, it is a thing, and today is that day, and I have come up with a game to help us celebrate.
1: How did no one guess International Buy a Priest a Beer Day? That's weird that no one came up with that.
3: I agree.
1: Well, we'll find out how Woody's going to create a game around that, and we'll get you a chance to get in and compete as well. We'll do it next.
0: The Woody and Wilcox Show.
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1: Good morning, THP is trying to clear up this accident on Pittlesby Parkway northbound. Just before you get to Oak Ridge Highway, really interrupting all that traffic that's coming up Pittlesby Parkway right now near Hardin Valley. Again, trying to get towards Oak Ridge right now. A little bit slow on Pittlesby Parkway due to that crash just before Oak Ridge Highway as it continues to build 75 southbound, coming down through Campbell County, Anderson County. Hey, Sweet Leaf, they're still open. Two locations, Knoxville and Alcoa, the largest selection of Tennessee-compliant THC vapes, gummies, and drinks. 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I'm Commander Chuck with your on-time traffic.
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2: International Buy a Priest a Beer Day. Didn't know it existed until yesterday, and then I realized this is a day where people go out and build relationships with their priests, taking them out for a beer, maybe just buying them lunch, beer sometimes, not even necessary. Is that something you do, Chelsea, where you're like, hey, Sister Clister, you want to get together and hang out and have a couple of cold ones?
3: Well, I was in high school when I knew her, and she didn't like me very much, but I have been at my mom's house for Thanksgiving, and a priest was there.
2: Was he knocking back some cocos?
3: No, he wasn't.
2: No, not drinking at all.
4: Is there a buy a nun a beer day as well, or do they fall under the priest heading for this particular purpose?
2: That's a great question that I didn't dive into that I probably should have.
4: All right, we're going to look into that.
2: Yeah. Before we go any further, let's meet our contestants. Everybody say good morning to Jason. Jason, what's going on?
5: Good morning.
2: Good morning. Taking you on is going to be Michael. Michael, what is happening?
5: Not too much. How about y'all today?
2: Just having a great day today and playing a brand new game that I'm calling, well, this should be fun. Who is the celebrity who wanted to be a priest or a nun? I'm going to be playing you guys clips of famous people that before they were famous decided, you know what? I'm thinking about becoming a priest or a nun. And this is going to be a team game. Jason, who would you like as your teammate? Would you like Wilcox or would you like Chelsea?
5: Let's go with Wilcox.
4: Oh, look at that.
2: An interesting choice,
4: yes,
2: Michael.
4: Yes, sir. Yes, sir.
2: You and Chelsea together. When you think you know the famous person that wanted to be a priest or a nun before they were famous, you shout out your own name. If you get it right, you get a point. If you get it wrong, your opponents get a point. Any questions?
3: I'm going to give it my all.
2: Gonna get it all.
4: I've got one in my head, and I can't think of his name, but I know a guy. I know an actor who wanted to be a priest.
2: Interesting.
3: All right, let's see. Let's see. I feel like it's going to be an old man's game. Let's see.
2: I don't think so. All right, here we go. Who, especially since some of them are
5: games, though, Chelsea. Let's go.
2: Some of them are nuns, so it's not going to be all old guys. Can old guys become nuns? I'm unfamiliar.
3: Let's go.
4: I don't think so.
2: Who is this person who thought about becoming a priest or a nun?
6: TRL happened later in the 90s, so for me,
3: Chelsea. Carson Daly?
2: Carson Daly is correct. As a matter of fact,
3: they even sound like him.
2: Carson Daly entered the seminary briefly and thought about taking a vow of poverty before his love of rock music led him to become a disc jockey, which he also said is like taking a vow of poverty.
4: Huh. Okay, I didn't know that about Carson.
2: I met
4: him back in his radio days, though. Does that count as a half a point?
2: Hung out with him and played craps with him in Vegas one time.
4: Okay.
2: Good dude.
4: Okay,
2: that's
3: guys.
2: Great.
3: Okay.
2: All right, that's one
4: ugly
2: nothing.
4: Name dropping is what's happening.
2: That's exactly right. All right, who is this person who wanted to be a priest or a nun?
7: In a sprinter van standing up in this beautiful dress by Louis Vuitton, which I didn't want to get anything on, so I was actually wearing the garment bag. And try it. And
2: it's going to be a tough one.
3: I don't know it.
2: Nobody on that one? Anne Hathaway. Anne Hathaway talking about the dress that she was wearing. Grew up Roman Catholic, wanted to become a nun initially, then went into acting. All right, next offering. Who is this famous person who wanted to be a priest or a nun right here?
8: Then we just, you know, you see how we kind
3: Chelsea.
8: Of work on different...
3: Tom Cruise.
2: Tom Cruise is correct.
4: Good
2: Tom
4: Lord.
2: Cruise actually went to a Franciscan seminary in Cincinnati, Ohio, and wanted to be a priest before realizing that acting was a better path, then turned to Scientology.
3: And here we are. Okay.
2: All right. 2-0. Next offering. This is a famous person. They wanted to be a priest or a nun. Who is it?
9: And when I was growing up and going to church, you know, we had to go to confession every Saturday before we could have communion on Sunday. And I never told the priest what I thought I really did wrong. I thought, my God, he knows my parents. He'll tell them. So I had to, like, make things up, which I thought were not so terrible. I'm sure everybody does that.
3: Oh, it's so familiar.
2: Nobody on that one, huh?
3: And yes, everybody does that.
2: Madonna. Madonna thought about becoming a nun before going into the music business. All right, next offering. Who is this famous person who wanted to be a priest or a nun?
10: James Cagney says, what's the matter, old timer? You don't know this song?
11: Yeah.
10: And
11: he wrote it.
10: And he wrote it. And I think of that every time I hear that Seven Nation Army on a sports broadcast.
2: Chelsea.
3: Jack White.
2: Jack White wanted to be a priest.
3: I'm just going context.
2: Signed up to attend seminary school in Wisconsin, then at the last minute pivoted and went to a public college, and we got Seven Nation Army and the White Stripes and Jack White and more. Nice job, Chelsea. That's 3-0. Next offering, who is this famous person who wanted to be a priest or a nun before they were famous?
0: Well, Gangs of New York comes out of the those cobblestone streets.
3: Martin Scorsese.
2: Martin Scorsese is correct. And that's 4, and that is the game. Marty attended a year of preparatory seminary school after high school, but flunked out of seminary school and then was like, maybe I'll try film school.
4: That was the only one I even recognized, but I just wasn't quick enough on that.
2: Really?
4: So you didn't do the one I had in my head.
2: Was it? Did you? Was it this guy right here?
11: I think, I went to an analyst when I was a kid, and I have a little touch of that. A little touch of Tourette's was the analysis of the time, and I still feel it a little.
4: Is that Tom Snyder?
2: It is not. That's Dan Aykroyd.
4: Oh.
2: Dan Aykroyd was kicked out of seminary school for playing a prank where he dressed up a live pig to look like the Pope. And was kicked out of seminary school.
3: I mean, we've learned some things.
4: The guy who played the dad on Everybody Loves Raymond, whose name is escaping me.
3: Oh, Boyle?
4: Yes.
3: Peter Boyle?
4: Peter Boyle. Okay. I know this only because, here comes another fun name drop. One of my best friend's father went to seminary with him.
3: Okay.
4: And so they both dropped out. If I believe, check me on that.
3: If it's your friend's dad, I think he dropped out.
2: Spent 3 years as a novice with the Christian Brothers.
4: There you go.
2: A religious teaching order.
3: Okay.
4: I wouldn't have come up with it because I couldn't think of his name unless you were going to accept dad on Raymond. So sorry about that, Jason. We were screwed either way on that one, man.
3: This has all been pretty fascinating.
2: Well, get out there and buy your priest a beer today.
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13: Good morning. We had that earlier. I had traffic really extra slow there on Pilsipi Parkway just before you get up to Oak Ridge Highway. It was already building up through there anyway before the crash. Headed towards Oak Ridge on Pilsipi Parkway. Give yourself a little bit of extra time. Heavier than it was 15, 20 minutes ago. Trying to push through downtown on 40 East and West here at 275. Watch your speed coming down 75 out of Campbell County down into Anderson County. 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I'm Commander Chuck with your on-time traffic.
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15: 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I'm a birthday.

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1: Oh, Woody decided that for Woody Game Wednesday in the previous segment that we would celebrate International Buy a Priest a Beer Day.
2: That's right.
1: And while the game went fine and Chelsea did very well, seemingly now behind the scenes, it's led to a lot of discussion about Chelsea's Catholic school days.
3: Well, specifically.
1: Specifically one who, and every time this comes up, everybody's like, that's not her real name. Chelsea had a nun named Sister Clister when she was that high school?
3: It was high school English.
1: And is still traumatized when she has to think about it much more than 30 seconds to this day. Am I right or wrong? I don't mean to throw you under the bus.
3: No, it's definitely stuck with me. I mean, Sister Clister, may she rest in peace, even though she made me cry in class. She had a reputation about her, and all the older kids were like, wait till you get to your junior year. You better hope you don't get Sister Clister. And I was like, I'll be fine. Teachers love me. Oh, no. I still remember the thing that she made me cry about.
1: Well, it's your over-cockiness, first of all. I'll be fine. Teachers love me. I mean, come on.
2: Cool Beans is nodding vigorous.
1: Sister Clister can see right through your pride.
3: It's not put on. You know, stay interested and participate in class. It's not that hard, Wilcox.
1: Okay.
3: Come on.
1: Ugly.
3: So... It's funny that I ended up here now after all of that, but she wanted us to tell her the definition of crucible because that's what we were supposed to look up the night before in class. We were studying the crucible, the play in class, and no one had looked up the secondary definitions. Everybody was just like, oh, it's that little thing, that little container, and you do da-da. And so she yelled about that, and that's when I cried. But my God, do I think about the crucible, a test that you go through all the time now.
1: She yelled generally at the class and you cried, or she yelled at you specifically?
3: Within that, she yelled at me specifically too, something she expected more out of me. It was not, I mean, looking back now, like I have a little bit more compassion for her. There was an urban legend or just a school legend that she was ready to leave the sisterhood because she met a man who she was going to marry and she was left at the altar. How factual that is, start to finish, I don't know. But that is what preceded her reputation. And so thinking about it as an adult, I wish I had been a little bit more sympathetic to her. But she still made me cry.
1: All right, well, you've done a bit of a 180 from your teachers love me. So I'm going to give you some credit there that you wanted to be nicer to her had you been thinking about it.
2: Is that a comment?
1: And then, I mean, obviously, I don't know, good or bad, then Night Ranger went on to write a song about her that every stripper uses on stage.
4: I don't think that Clister, oh, the time has come.
1: I would think that would have been good. The royalties on that, at least.
3: Yeah, probably. It's what kept her. I mean, because she was a teacher, wasn't making much. She taught for 52 years at my high school. 52.
1: Teacher ever make you cry? That's impressive.
2: Did you?
3: That's the only one.
2: Is that a common thing for
3: me?
2: No, I mean, ex-nuns to go into education, because we had a vice principal at my high school who's the same way.
3: I remember your.
1: Well, I think
3: folklore.
1: At a Catholic school, nuns are often part of the
3: education.
1: Well,
3: for a long time, they
2: were. I went to public school, high school, so.
3: Okay.
2: She was left at the altar. That was the rumor that went around because she was mean. You guys remember those dolls that people used to make out of like baked apples?
3: No.
2: Like the face would get all wrinkled up and that's what she looked like.
1: I kind of know what he's talking about.
3: I don't.
2: Look up baked apple doll and you'll see what I'm talking about.
3: Like the old men from the Muppets? That's what I think of.
2: Yeah, but the picture made out of like partially charred apple that's dry.
1: And you're saying that's what she looked like?
2: Yes.
1: I got you. Okay.
3: This looks like if you could bend and form a rice cake into a face.
2: That would be Agnes Mack. She was okay. the only suspension that I ever received in all my education.
3: I'm shocked you only received one suspension.
2: Who isn't?
3: Right.
2: It was because a buddy of mine wrote a note from the office and then sent it. And my teacher's like, you're wanted somewhere, and handed me the note. And turns out that Agnes Mack found out about it and was like, you're supposed to check the signature. I'm like, I'm sorry.
3: Like it wasn't legit?
2: I was a senior in high school. I'm like, I get a note from the office that says I'm supposed to go do something. And I followed that note and you're telling me that I should have checked the signature?
3: Yeah, that doesn't track out. That's what?
1: Did you cry like Chelsea did?
2: I didn't, but shockingly, she only passed away a couple of years ago.
1: Hmm.
3: Okay.
2: Still why looking.
3: She's 150.
2: I just Googled her name. I just Googled her name to see if she was still alive.
1: Okay.
3: All right.
2: And to see if my memory was correct that she looked like a baked apple, and confirmed.
3: Listen, former nuns as teachers and teachers who made you cry in class.
1: 704-FEZ-3200. 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

0: and Wilcox Show.
1: So some questions have come in as Chelsea was talking about her high school teacher's sister, Clister, who made her cry one time in class. There was this.
2: So I would really love to know the story about how Chelsea went from Catholic school to, I'm guessing, wanting to be a nun to slapping strippers and working on the Woody and Wilcox Show. There's a book in the making here.
1: Well, there probably is a book in the making.
3: For sure.
1: You may have a couple of facts off, though, and yeah. Chelsea, feel free to jump in.
3: I would never wanted to be a nun.
1: Never wanted to be a nun. So I don't know why he assumed you wanted to be a nun.
3: Not everyone who in Catholic school is like in training. Like that's not how it works.
1: right. This really? Wasn't seminary. Right. This was just a Catholic themed high school.
3: Right.
1: Themed may not be the right word, but you know what I'm saying.
4: Mm-hmm.
1: So she wasn't studying to be a nun.
3: And
1: maybe I missed it. Did you slap around strippers?
3: No.
1: Okay.
3: Are you willing
1: to learn?
3: No. I would.
1: Okay.
3: No.
4: If they asked nicely, would you?
1: Price. If there were cameras rolling.
3: Right, if this is on video and it's on a platform and people are paying for it.
1: There we go.
4: Okay. All right, that's the Catholic school training we were looking for.
1: I think he must be confusing that for the time you busted into a strip club and your boyfriend was there.
3: Maybe.
1: You recently told that story.
3: Right, but there was no slapping involved.
1: No, just sort of verbal slapping.
3: Verbal, yes.
1: You walked in, screamed music
3: cried,
1: stopped.
3: Yes.
1: It was the classic like needle scratch on a record.
3: Full scene, all of it, yes. But there was no
1: strippers
3: slapping.
1: Had to get their clothes back on. Chelsea's running around. Are you? How dare you?
4: Nuns
3: no
4: everywhere.
3: No running. Now you guys are getting out of hand.
1: She's running from table to table, screaming at everybody.
3: No, it was just screaming at one person.
1: Screaming at one person and didn't slap anybody.
3: No.
4: I was going to become a nun because of you.
1: Right. So none of that exactly is accurate.
3: No,
1: but was an incident, yes.
3: And plenty of material for a book, so don't you worry about that.
1: Okay, so that's the part that really matters, and maybe some pictures. 704-FEZ-3200, the talk back button is also available to you as well.
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7: It's going to be another toasty day with temperatures back to near 90, mostly dry conditions today and tomorrow, with a cold front Friday, Saturday, and Sunday increasing our rain chances. 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I'm meteorologist Mike Witcher from the East Tennessee Weather Center. And remember to always get the latest forecast weather updates with the East Tennessee Weather app.
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8: Good morning. Still a bit of volume coming off that ramp from Western Avenue on to 640 going westbound. It's still a little bit crowded at times. Certain sections of Chapman Highway trying to get there onto the Henley Street Bridge. It continues to build down 275 southbound over here at Woodland Baxter Avenue. Still crowded at times. Certain sections of Tassel Pike coming inbound out of the Gibbs area. 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I'm Commander Chuck. You're on time traffic.
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1: All right, Chelsea, you may want to sit down for this one. Got this voicemail.
2: Good morning, guys. Great show. I had no idea that Chelsea was in Catholic school. Apparently, I need to get with a Catholic girl. They're the freaking ones.
3: What? How did we go from Sister Clister making me cry to the story about me having a meltdown at an adult establishment?
1: I mean, I don't know. Somewhere in there is the definition of freaky, apparently, according to that guy. I mean, so he may not be wrong.
4: A to B to C, right?
1: That's the old Billy Joel lyric, right? Catholic girls are the freaky ones.
3: Nope, that's not how it goes.
1: Okay, well, something along those lines.
4: Rick James?
1: No, I don't think. Does Rick James sing about Catholic girls?
4: Something about freaky ones.
1: Oh, he does sing about freaky ones, yeah. Weedy Bitty Bing Bong Freak. It's the Woody and Wilcox Show. You can always get through at 704-FIZ-3200, also the talkback button. You did tell the story about having to bust into a strip club to, I guess, pull out your boyfriend, pardon the expression.
3: Well, he needed to hear what I had to say.
1: Yeah, it's sort of jogged a memory.
5: Chelsea's strip club story reminded me of one of my favorite, I don't know what you would call it, insults, slurs, whatever. A buddy of mine was called a pig slut bastard because he used his joint credit card at a place and the girlfriend figured out, it didn't just show up on the statement as strip club, it was very obviously not a real place. So she called him a pig slut bastard and broke up with him over going to the strip club.
1: Do you use any choice words on your boyfriend? Something that maybe some guy would remember years later and tell a radio show?
3: No, just the image of me screaming with tears running down my face and, of course, using my hands. And I'm sure it was a scene.
1: You describe it as if there was a video of it or something, but there's not video of it, right?
3: No, I don't. Not that
1: just
3: I know
1: of. You were
3: sort
1: of having an out-of-body experience, yes. Where you were watching yourself from above.
3: Right, I was furious.
1: And I'm sure the Lord was watching you as well. As well as Sister Clister.
4: As well as the security camera.
3: Right. Well, they were all on my side.
1: And the guy in the DJ booth, right. Who was telling them to give a little greenery for the scenery.
4: Well, that's right. Mercedes to the main stage. And can somebody take care of that woman with wild hands going off on her boyfriend?
3: Right. There are people somewhere in this world who still tell that story from their perspective about how some strange woman they've never seen before busted in and stopped the music one night.
1: Yeah. Did they encourage you that night to maybe think of a new gig for yourself? Mm. Maybe get up on stage?
3: Oh, no. Okay. Oh, no. Well, that's not like...
4: I'd like to welcome her back for Thursday night is Amateur Night.
1: I mean, the passion, though. There's something to that.
3: I don't think it translates. Just because you're good at yelling at your boyfriend in a situation doesn't mean that you should become a professional
4: Some
3: dancer.
4: Some dudes pay a ton of money for that.
1: You could do what they call stomping, I believe.
3: Oh, wow.
1: So there's a market for it. That's all I'm saying.
3: All right. Should I be taking notes?
1: I don't know if you heard this guy.
2: Good morning, guys. Great show. I had no idea that Chelsea was in Catholic school. Apparently, I need to get with a Catholic girl. They're the freaking ones.
1: Weedy beady bing bong freak. 704-FIZ-3200 talk back button available. I'm hoping that Riv is listening because this will be his greatest birthday present ever.
3: Right. I hope my parents
1: Red Lobster last night and now this.
4: Mom.
1: Mom getting called a freak.
4: For my next birthday, I want you to yell at me at a strip club.
1: Maybe not. That may be a little too far, Woody.
3: Right,
1: I don't know.
3: Yeah. Whatever. I blame you
6: guys
3: for everything.
6: That's a bunch of bull ass.
1: That is some bull ass. So.
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1: Good morning. What we're seeing right now is still some volume coming off that ramp from Western Avenue on 640 going westbound. It remains heavy out here in West Knoxville, 40 east and west over the top of West Hills coming past Paper Mill as it continues to build, pushing through downtown on 40 east and west here at 275 Western Avenue. 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I'm Commander Chuck, your on-time traffic.
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1: I don't know if you follow along. I don't know if you care, but I did think this was interesting. FYI, today is that event that Apple does a couple of times a year where they unveil new stuff. And it's happening at 1 o'clock Eastern today. And it's interesting for two reasons, one of which is the new CEO who just took over is apparently going to be running the whole thing. And we were joking off the air about how each guy who's run Apple has had a distinct physical look. Like when it was Steve Jobs, it was the turtleneck. All the people wore like black turtlenecks at this event. It was almost like a cult. And then when he was gone and then Tim Cook took over, everybody wore untucked button-up shirts. Very cool, very casual. They should have been wearing flip-flops too, but they weren't. So what's the new one going to be? I threw out thongs, but I don't know if that's accurate. But I did see the headline, quote, "The new foldable iPhone will not be as expensive as some have predicted. The base model will only cost $2,000. So it's funny. I don't know. It depends maybe on how old you are, but when you think back to when smartphones first became a thing, I don't know if there was ever a time when you would have been like, man, real bargain that they're unveiling this new phone for $2,000. And by the way, that's just the low end in terms of storage, for example. You can get a 2 terabyte model, apparently, that's $3,000. $3,000 for a phone. And by the way, a style of phone that Samsung has been putting out there for 7-8 years. Now, maybe there's something new about this one that Apple's done. I doubt it. As a couple of people pointed out, by the way, this call.
2: Hey, just wanted to let you guys know that Samsung is the exclusive provider of the OLED foldable screens on the new upcoming iPhone. I found that interesting and thought you guys would too. Thanks.
1: I guess that's accurate. We had a couple of people call in and say that. So not only is it, well, that they're using, it's a Samsung product that they're using to make their phone is what he's saying.
3: They're just putting their name on it?
1: Well, no, but they make that part. Like it's, you know, they make the screen. And so if Apple's going to make a foldable screen, they have to use that part. It's not just their phone, but, you know, you get it.
3: I'm concerned if they came out and said every charger you've ever bought will work on this new $3,000 phone, I might be in.
1: That's not happening.
3: Because no, it's going to be like nothing will work on this except the one that comes with it. And good luck to you. It'll look really similar to the others too, but you won't be able to use those.
4: That's right. If you try and jam it into this phone, it'll break your phone and you'll have to buy a new one.
3: You know, we have that problem in my house daily.
1: Right. Yeah.
4: But this $3,000 phone, or I'm sorry, $2,000.
1: Depending on what size you want. Right.
4: It's for other people, right? You pull out a phone like that and you're like, I want other people to notice that I have this phone.
3: Okay. I thought you just meant people with money.
1: I thought you did too, because that part's accurate. Right. I don't know if the point you were actually making is accurate.
3: You're making a big leap. You're just saying that people who want attention are getting this phone so they will be noticed.
4: What would be the other reason for it?
3: I don't. Maybe you need to hold a whole bunch of data and information on your foldable screen.
4: They have stuff called laptops for that.
1: Oh, look at me. I can have a laptop and a phone.
3: Yeah. Well, I mean, right. Well, all the pockets on your pants, you're the only one that can fit a laptop on your person. So most of us
4: get on board cargo shorts or where it's at.
1: I didn't think about that. They ought to make something that specifically fits right into the cargo short pocket. Maybe they do. I guess like an iPad would. So they call it, but they should call it like cargo short phone. All right. I'm just workshopping. It's not out to market yet. So
4: I got to buy a pair of iCargos. These are the Apple shorts that fit the phone.
3: Right. Put
4: it in. They're only $1,000.
1: We're working through it. It's not just the unfoldable one or whatever they're calling it. There is going to be an iPhone 18 that they're saying will be $100 more than the previous version. So this is a separate thing.
4: By the way, the event today for Apple's called Surprise and Shine.
1: I didn't know they had names.
3: Yep. Why does it need a name?
4: Do you hate it more now?
3: Yes.
4: Because I do.
3: Yes. Surprise and Shine.
1: Well, Let's focus on what matters. What will they be wearing? Right. 1 o'clock Eastern is when that goes down. So quit your job, obviously, if you need to.
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6: Good morning. What we're seeing right now is still some volume coming off that ramp from Westman Avenue on the 640 going westbound. It remains heavy out here in West Knox, so 40 east and west over the top of West Hills coming past Paper Mill as it continues to build, pushing through downtown on 40 east and west here at 275 Western Avenue. 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I'm Commander Chug, your on-time traffic.
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1: In a previous segment about how Apple's doing their semi-annual event today where they unveil expensive new products, and one of them is the foldable screen thing, which will, I think, start at $2,000 is what they're estimating and get as high as $3,000. Appreciate your calls.
2: I would totally go back to a flip phone because there's nothing more satisfying than talking to somebody, yelling at them, and slamming your phone shut, and then honking your horn because honkity honk honk honk honk at the same time. Stay rab.
1: Stay rab.
2: Because there was a honk honk and it was more honking and it was a lot of honking.
1: You're not wrong. The flip phone was very tactile, satisfying because you could just smack that thing shut. There's just no way to show your anger on a modern smartphone, generally speaking, because you can slam your finger into the screen, but it just doesn't have that same, you know what I mean? That, like in the old days, kids, you used to be able to slam the receiver down on top of the cradle. Kids, look that up. That was, it would make a loud noise. Everybody in the house could hear you.
3: Those phones are a little more hardy, though. I was never afraid of breaking those, but I've maybe broken a cell phone slamming something shut before.
1: Technology's tough. We did just find out moments ago off the air that Chelsea is walking her water bills into the city or wherever you pay your bill.
3: I'm not walking from my home into
1: But you don't pay online. You are physically going into the building to pay your bill.
3: Yes, because we figured out that that's the easiest way to do it. And it saves the most money. Like, we don't like the fees that are associated with... It's difficult to pay over the phone, and online is not an option for some reason. And then you can set it up to be drafted from your bank account, but it involves way too many steps that involve checks. And you know, I don't mess with checks.
1: I feel like you're missing something on this one, but I do love the fact that... Because we talked a while back about Cool Bean's sister,
3: who I think
1: pays
3: about her.
1: All of her bills in person.
3: Mm-hmm. I think about her every single month that I go in there, and there's never been a wheel for me to spin, like when Cool Bean's sister goes in to pay her
1: bills. A wheel for you to spin?
3: Yeah, she went in to pay one of her bills in person and spun a wheel and won a phone or something. Right, Cool Beans?
1: Like when a radio station is doing an event at a tire store and they have the spin the magic wheel.
4: Is there a line of people?
3: Never.
4: That's what I thought.
3: Very easy, like once you go in there, but...
1: Right, but you got to have some time in your day to...
3: It's very close.
1: ...to knock out all your driving to your bill paying.
3: No, that's not the issue. Remembering to do it by the correct date is the bigger issue.
1: There's a way to do it. I pay mine online.
3: I don't like your tone.
1: There's no extra fee or anything for it.
3: Okay, well... So. Good for you and your municipality, making it easier on you.
1: I think we're in the same municipality.
3: Look, I'll look into it. I will look into it. There may be another way. But, you know, when you got so many things on your plate.
1: What? But this would take it off your plate. You wouldn't have to drive to the city to pay your bill.
3: But again, like I feel like it's going to be a bigger hassle than it's worth. So that's down low on the list of life things to deal with right now.
4: Hmm. I'd like to see that list because I think you're wrong.
3: Woody, why don't you work on your own stuff?
1: Yeah, I'm not sure Woody has room to talk.
4: No. This is what I do. I pick on other people. That way, I don't have to work on my own stuff.
3: Oh, how self-aware of you! Okay. Thank you. Growth. Congrats.
1: Well, if you'd like Chelsea to walk some of your bills across town, 704-5200. It's like a dog walking service, but it's with your water bill.
4: That's right. She's going to put your check on a leash.
1: Because of all the free time. 704-5200. Talk back button is the little microphone icon if you're streaming us there on the iHeartRadio app.
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1: So if I say four-word scam, do you know what I'm talking about? This is the dreaded four-word scam. Anybody ever come across that phrase?
2: Four-word scam.
1: Four-word scam. It's a known thing in the biz.
3: Telemarketers call you.
1: Yes.
3: And you answer. You pick up.
1: Yes, you have to answer.
3: They're trying to get you to say something.
1: That's right.
2: I'm supposedly guessing it's four words.
1: Well, no, they're only trying. Supposedly, they're trying to get you to say one word, and that word is yes. But they use four words to get you to say it.
3: I know it.
1: Like, can you hear me?
3: Mm-hmm.
1: I can't hear you. Which doesn't get you to say yes, by the way. Are you the homeowner? Those are four-word scams, as they call them. And so they say, by the way, over the last 12 months, Americans have been scammed over $25 billion.
3: Wow. Wait, one more time? Over how many months?
1: Last 12.
2: $25 billion?
1: Correct.
3: Is it us?
1: And that the inference is that then they're using your answer to the four-word question, which is yes, I guess, if you're not thinking any differently. And then they use that to somehow access your other accounts. But I don't buy that because I'm sure you've called to a bank or some other institution where they keep your records. And they don't ever ask me to say anything that requires a yes.
2: Is your password 1234? If correct, say yes.
1: Right.
3: Yeah, you have to put in a birth date.
1: They do not do that. They ask you some questions, but it's never a yes answer that they're looking for. So I'm trying to figure out what scam we're really talking about. But supposedly, this thing where they try to get you to say yes, and they're recording you, obviously, is the downfall of mankind. And I'm not sure I see it. Maybe it happens. But I feel like that's rare because I've never been asked to say yes when trying to be verified for anything.
3: Well, I'm not picking up the phone to begin with, so I'm out completely.
1: Well, it's funny. That's like, here's how to avoid. Well, don't answer the call or, just think before you speak.
3: But sometimes you accidentally do that. But, I mean, this is why I record everything. You know, you pretty much if you ever have to get on the phone with customer service of any kind, they're like, this will be recorded for training purposes or whatever. Blah, blah, blah, blah. I'm like, that's fine. I'm recording too.
1: You tell them that you're recording as well?
3: Yes.
2: Does that stop them from doing anything?
3: Well, maybe if it's a scammer on the other end and I don't know yet, then hey, look, I'm playing this game too. Don't mess with me.
1: I don't think it would matter though, right? Assuming this is correct, that they just need you to say yes.
3: But with the day and age we live in, are you not a little bit afraid of AI? You could just take somebody's voice.
1: Right, that's a bigger issue.
2: I just Googled it. There is no practical use for financial institutions. They don't use an isolated clip of the word yes to approve loans, credit card purchases, bank transfers, and other. They use real voice verification systems that have multi-syllabic phrases. You have to have a secure enrollment and matching live biometric patterns.
1: Hell yeah. Whatever.

0: whatever that means.
1: Okay, maybe. If we just take all their money out of your account and burn it?
2: Yes.
3: I don't know how are we losing $25 billion a year then?
1: It's mind-boggling. I'm not sure.
0: Four words, old people.
1: That's two words.
4: Right.
1: The Woody and Wilcox Show. No, that's five words.
3: And if I recall yesterday, you had some of your checks cashed by somebody who was not you.
0: That was enjoyable.
3: So you're a part of it.
0: Yes. I didn't say yes. Who's right. doing that? Yeah, that was enjoyable. Mm-hmm. We contacted that was unsatisfactory dealing with customer service yesterday.
3: What?
1: That's unusual.
0: Yeah. I was like, hey, address was correct? Yep. Delivered to the wrong space? Yep. What can we do to prevent this in the future? Nothing. Okay, good talk.
1: Somebody can't cash a check made out to you and have there not be repercussions.
0: Thank you.
1: So checks are easy to cancel. None of that makes any sense.
3: What's happening is these are big organized crime rings now, and they're washing checks. They're taking them, but they're like somehow changing the name on them, and that's how they're able to go and then cash them. I did some research yesterday for you. It's a bigger thing than we realize. Because they have the technology now to take that. And sometimes if you write a check, they can change everything about it, keep your actual account number, change names, change amounts. So all of a sudden you've sent a check for $5, but you have $25,000 withdrawn from your account.
0: I don't have $25,000.
3: Me either. So my bank would be like, wrong person. But that's what's happening.
1: Well, as long as you tell them you're recording them too, everything will be fine, Chelsea.
0: I tell them I'm recording for broadcast, and then they're like, oh, what show? And I say, the Woody and Wilcox Show, and they're like, don't care.
3: They just hang up.
0: Nobody listens to that anyway.
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14: It's going to be another toasty day with temperatures back to near 90, mostly dry conditions today and tomorrow, with a cold front Friday, Saturday, and Sunday increasing our rain chances. 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That's your latest forecast. I'm meteorologist Mike Witcher from the East Tennessee Weather Center. And remember to always get the latest forecast weather updates with the East Tennessee Weather app.
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1: Yesterday we mentioned that, and I don't think any of us knew this was happening, and it's already happening, where if you are a TSA pre-check person, when you go to the airport, there are certain airports where you're allowed to go to the gate even if you're not actually flying. You know, way back in the old days, kids, you used to be able to take your loved one to the gate and then they'd walk out onto the plane and you'd wave at them from right there. You obviously haven't been able to do that at least since 9/11, if not longer than that. But now that's a thing at certain airports. And then they think they're going to roll it out to all airports. But you have to be enrolled in the TSA pre-check program. And then this morning, we saw that they're thinking about getting rid of the, hey, you can't bring a water bottle on the plane.
2: Yeah, this was ABC News this morning.
3: How many times have you chugged a bottle of water before going through that TSA security line? Well, it turns out that the TSA may soon allow you to bring them right through. So we're talking about these new TSA pre-check lanes. Take a look at this, because these are going to be introduced next week. The TSA administrator telling ABC News that the agency is considering letting pre-check members bring water bottles through security. So you need to be a pre-check member. Remember that. It's got a lot to do with the new technology they're using. The new lanes will use e-gates with facial comparison technology, so passengers don't have to show their boarding pass or IDs, and 3D scanners for luggage. And those are the scanners that are going to let them detect whether or not that it's water in a bottle. They also have new 3D body scanners that they're hoping to elevate security and speed things up with just a little bit.
1: So two things. One being, clearly they just want everybody to now enroll in the TSA pre-check.
4: That's what I got out of it too.
1: Somebody makes some money on that. And imagine if all of America did it, which of course they won't. But if they're giving you all these extra perks and you don't have to do this and that because you're TSA pre-check now, but you have to pay whatever it is to become. I haven't done it. I never felt like I flew enough to even have it be a thing.
5: And Cool Beans has, but.
1: Well, she goes to 38 Justin Timberlake concerts a year, so she needs, they just know her by sight.
2: Right.
1: She doesn't even need the official TSA pre-check. They're like, oh, Cool Beans, come on through.
5: Right.
1: We see your Build-A-Bear.
5: Water bottles going through, like, that's not my biggest issue. It's other liquids and products that I would want to be able to be allowed through.
2: What other liquids are you taking with you?
5: I mean, like, beauty products and whatnot. But in my mind, like, they have water bottles. So are you going to have, like, it says 3D technology, but you got to have a guy that's just sniffing all day.
1: Yeah, I don't know how liquid looks different in a 3D situation.
5: Like, how are you going to tell? Right? You need a guy.
2: So somebody's cracking off the cap to your water bottle and going, yeah, that's water.
5: Yeah.
2: That's vodka.
5: Yeah.
2: That is urine.
5: And but very clear.
1: Not healthy.
2: Right.
1: Which, by the way, there's somebody in this building who I'm afraid is on death's door.
5: You said that before. It's still happening?
1: Yes. It's like every other day, somebody in the men's room is not well. But I can only tell because of the smell of their urine. And it lingers. I'm telling you, man, something's going wrong. I don't know who it is. I want to check them because I'm like, dude, seek help. Anyway.
2: By the way, Wilcox available to sniff bottles at the airport.
1: I wish it was hard to tell. It's over the top.
5: And probably there is something wrong.
1: Yes, I don't know what it is.
5: If that were in a clear water bottle, A, you could see the color, but B, you would know the scent without
1: You've always talked about that's your sort of superpower is you have the greatest sense of smell.
5: It's my personal strongest sense.
1: Maybe you should offer your services up to the TSA. You'd probably be able to smell it without opening the cap. You'd just smell it through the bottle.
5: Probably.
1: Yeah. With your powers of smell.
2: Mm-hmm. And why should we hire you, Chelsea? I can smell liquid through a bottle.
1: I can smell you right now. Ma'am, I'm 20 feet away. I know.
2: Go see a doctor.
5: Right.
1: You had garlic last night.
2: You had asparagus.
1: Maybe you ought to look into that. I feel like there is something there.
5: That's not really my life's goal, but thank you for thinking
1: of me.
5: You've
1: been looking for ways to get out of this, so just a possibility. Well, I don't know. Eventually, they're going to be like, oh, we're not going to charge you baggage fees if you're a TSA pre-check. Mm-hmm. You know, we're going to be one of those things.
5: Well, that would get people on board.
2: You get to be TSA agent for a day if you're pre-check.
1: We'll let you, every third flight, you'll get to land the plane.
2: Right.
1: If you're TSA pre-check.
5: These are big dreams.
1: Mm-hmm. Well, we'll get there one of these days.
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2: You know, we don't get political on the show, and we're not going to start now. However, I did see that as part of this trade war thing we got going with Canada now, they said this morning that we will no longer be able to get Canadian mopeds and dairy products.
3: No! Wait. I got to look up Canadian moped on Urban Dictionary.
4: It's got to be there.
2: I don't know. So concerning, yes, because we all like to hop on a Canadian moped and have some cream, but apparently we won't be able to do that now if this doesn't get, you know, rectified. So, and to think, Nicolas Cage almost didn't live to see this day. Anybody see that sinkhole that opened up in front of his house?
4: What, you're just saying words. What?
3: Yeah, Nicolas Cage.
2: Did you see the headline?
4: No, I was busy. I was at Red Lobster last night.
2: Quote, sinkhole opens up at Nicolas Cage's Malibu home.
4: That's absolutely Mad Libs.
2: It's not Mad Libs. It's a real thing. 30 by 60 foot.
4: I'm going to say that's big.
2: Well, like a basketball court is like 90 feet. So two-thirds of a basketball court.
3: And this is a house that's like right on the water, like the quintessential Southern California Hollywood home.
4: What does that mean? Like more prone to sinkholes?
3: Yeah, because of the waves coming in and it erodes the sand underneath it.
2: I mean, who cares why? We almost lost Nick Cage. That's what I'm saying.
3: He wasn't there.
2: How do you know he wasn't there?
3: I know where Nick Cage is at all times.
4: But I mean,
2: the pictures are amazing.
4: Okay. If it's at his house, it could spread and we could lose them.
2: They had to evacuate like 12 houses. It's just fascinating looking when you see these sinkholes open up. Listen, it's not the end of the world. There's a lot of tragedy going on. The people who live on the beach in Malibu are going to make it. But the fact that this sinkhole just opens up and you see it, I mean, there's pictures of it everywhere. You Google it right now.
4: I won't because I already have too much brain space taken up by fear of sinkholes.
2: I'm sorry?
4: Yes, because years ago we talked about a man who was asleep in his bed and a sinkhole just opened up underneath him and took him. Just like that. Just like that.
2: All right, mark the date down, Cool Beans, when Chelsea said she won't look up a sinkhole picture because of her fear of sinkholes.
4: They freak me out. And then you see him occasionally, like cars just in... Not everybody's on the beach in Malibu. It can happen to anyone.
2: No, sinkholes can happen anywhere, for sure.
4: And I hate living in a world where sinkholes can happen to anyone.
2: I didn't realize you had such a thing about sinkholes. I feel like they're relatively rare.
4: They are, but if one hits you, very dangerous.
2: I don't think they hit you, actually, technically.
4: You know what I mean.
2: It's just a hole in the ground.
4: I just don't like thinking about it. I don't. Mm-mm. They should have warned us more about sinkholes and less about quicksand when I was growing up, and then maybe I wouldn't feel this way. People out there, they know what I'm talking about.
2: I know what you're talking about, too.
3: I can't look up quicksand. Stop it. Now you've triggered me.
4: That's wild. Well, I mean, he's been accounted for, so that's going to be tough for him to sell that property now, probably.
2: I mean, I have no idea. I think he'll probably be fine. He's been storing up Canadian mopeds.
4: And dairy products.
2: Selling them on the black market now that we can't get them here in the United States.
3: So. No listing for Canadian moped, but Canadian breakfast is on there.
2: I'm familiar with that. I did think it was interesting. In some of these articles, they gave the exact address, and I was like, oh, that's fascinating that you're giving out, you know, Nicolas Cage's actual address in
4: this
2: story.
4: You do that? It's not a public safety issue. It's not like it's at an intersection you might want to avoid.
2: Maybe they hope somebody will go over there and talk him out of doing his next project.
4: How dare you?
2: Well, he does say yes to everything. Maybe they asked him about the sinkhole and he was like, yeah.
3: Is that a movie I'm in?
4: Is this viral marketing for a movie?
2: Mind if we open up this sinkhole in front of your house? I'll do it.
4: If I find out there's a movie involved, I will be furious.
2: I don't think this is not viral marketing. Okay. I'm 99% sure this is an actual sinkhole. I've seen it, but you won't because of your fear of sinkholes.
4: I won't look at it. Don't make me.
2: Warning to others who have Chelsea's fear, it's big. 704-FEZ-3200, talk back button as well.
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Good morning. Knoxville's Rock Station, 93.7 WVLZ home team, coming to the Mill and Mine a little bit later this month. Yes, I've got a chance for you to win tickets today. Charlie's Angels threesome. Think old school Charlie's Angels, not like Drew Barrymore, Cameron Diaz. We'll talk about that today. And the woman that was on the cover of the debut album from Sabbath. Do you remember that witchy woman? She is releasing an album with kind of an interesting twist. We'll talk about her too.

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5: It's going to be another toasty day with temperatures back to near 90, mostly dry conditions today and tomorrow with a cold front Friday, Saturday, and Sunday increasing our rain chances. 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I'm meteorologist Mike Witcher from the East Tennessee Weather Center. And remember to always get the latest forecast weather updates with the East Tennessee Weather app.
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say I'm, you know, I'm not rich. Are you thinking, Dylan? Yeah, I'm not either. Knoxville's Rock Station, 93.7 WVLZ. Chris Rock says he's not as rich as we think. Let's talk more about Chris Rock here in just a couple minutes. Helmet.

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Hey, so I'm not rich. And again, you're probably thinking, Dylan, I'm not rich either. Knoxville's rock station, 93.7 WVLZ, Chris Rock, says he's not as rich as we think he is. He recently did this big profile thing in Variety Magazine. I guess Variety Magazine's still around. Anyway, he said that he lost a big chunk of his cash in his divorce in 2016. Ooh, have you had to start over after divorce? Yeah, me too. He says, you know, he's got a house in LA, he's got a house in New York, but he doesn't have a doorman, and he would not be upset if DreamWorks called him for a Madagascar 4. All right, Chris, I got no problem giving you a plug. I always thought he was really funny. Well, he is funny. WVLZ. Chill.

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0: You can listen to Lou Brutus weeknights after 7 o'clock. I don't know if you follow him on social media, but it looks like Eric Bass is back with Shinedown.
1: Yeah.
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6: It's going to be another toasty day with temperatures back to near 90, mostly dry conditions today and tomorrow with a cold front Friday, Saturday, and Sunday, increasing our rain chances. 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That's your latest forecast. I'm meteorologist Mike Witcher from the East Tennessee Weather Center. And remember to always get the latest forecast weather updates with the East Tennessee Weather app.
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about Black Sabbath's debut album? Can you picture it? It's got that witch on the front. Her name is Louisa, and she is coming out with a concept album. We'll talk more about her in just a moment. 93.7 WVLZ.

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Knoxville's Rock Station, 93.7 WVLZ. I'm Dylan. I want you to picture Black Sabbath, their debut album, and the witchy woman on the front. Her name is actually Louisa. And Louisa has given us a five-track project called Alice, inspired by Alice in Wonderland. So she says it's a concept album, Alice falling in love with AI. Now, I put the story on our Facebook page, facebook.com/93.7 WVLZ. I have not listened to all the tracks, and I kind of want to check them out in a row. So there's a link so you can find it too, and it's easy to find. One of the tracks, they borrow a bunch of lyrics from Jefferson Airplane's White Rabbit. Cool.

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I say you look so fine that I really want to make you mine. 4, 5, 6, come on and get your kicks. 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
2: Happy Wednesday, everybody. Sure hope you're having a great day. It's another toasty, roasty day around town. We're still talking temps in the upper 80s to low 90s. Heat index values in the low to mid 90s. So continuing that above average weather with minimal chances for rain. 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That's your latest forecast. I'm meteorologist Mike Witcher from the East Tennessee Weather Center. And remember to always get the latest forecast weather updates with the East Tennessee Weather app.
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I wanna be your teddy bear. Do you like Elvis at all? I'm a pretty big Elvis fan. 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Today is National Teddy Bear Day. When was the last time you slept with a teddy bear? Was it last night? It's okay. We won't judge you. Well, I won't tell Ralph.

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The great NOLA trend kill coming up in November, right before Thanksgiving. 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

Pantera fans, did you see this? The great NOLA trend kill, Knoxville's rock station, 93.7 WVLZ. If you're a Pantera fan, I don't even need to say it, but I'm going to say it anyway. So Phil is from New Orleans. That's where he was born, right? So Pantera is playing New Orleans with Down and COC and Power Trip and Black Label and I Hate God. This is coming up November 20th and 21st. Pre-sale for these tickets actually started yesterday, and then they go on sale to the general public this Friday at 10 o'clock. And, you know, New Orleans in November, perfect time. The weather should be perfect, and it won't smell like hot pee. I love New Orleans. I like a good party, but in the summer, walking down the street kind of smells like hot pee. It does.

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4: Happy Wednesday, everybody. Sure hope you're having a great day. It's another toasty, roasty day around town. We're still talking temps in the upper 80s to low 90s. Heat index values in the low to mid 90s. So continuing that above average weather with minimal chances for rain. This forecast is brought to you by McNabb Center. Healing begins when you walk the doors of McNabb Center's Empath Unit.

0: 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That's your latest forecast. I'm meteorologist Mike Witcher from the East Tennessee Weather Center. And remember to always get the latest forecast weather updates with the East Tennessee Weather app.
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myself. Renna will be here later this afternoon. He will, of course, do the 420 Stoner Break. No, I don't know what he'll play for you today, but I'm sure it'll be good. WVLZ.

Knoxville's Rock Station, 93.7 WVLZ, Danzig in Louisville next week. If you want to take the trip and see him, that is Thursday night. He was good. I saw that original Misfits show when that was touring the summer of 2023. He sounded great. He really did.

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I'm Dylan. I don't know about you. I always buy a couple boxes of Girl Scout cookies every year, you too. So now they've announced that they're going to introduce a new cookie out in January, Patch Pals, but this is a soft-baked blueberry muffin-flavored cookie for dogs. They found a way to get more money out of us. I have to buy boxes for myself, and now the dog as well. 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
3: Happy Wednesday, everybody. Sure hope you're having a great day. It's another toasty, roasty day around town. We're still talking temps in the upper 80s to low 90s. Heat index values in the low to mid 90s. So continuing that above average weather with minimal chances for rain. This forecast is brought to you by McNabb Center. Healing begins when you walk the door

0: 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That's your latest forecast. I'm meteorologist Mike Witcher from the East Tennessee Weather Center. And remember to always get the latest forecast weather updates with the East Tennessee Weather app.
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I'm Dylan. I appreciate you listening. Thank you. Rena, Ralph will be here any moment. I hope the rest of your Wednesday is pretty easy. Can we talk tomorrow? I'll be back after the Woody and Wilcox Show.

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Man, I'm like a glutton for punishment, I guess. I don't know how I do it, but I wake up and I got bruises. It's like, whoa, man, I like it rough in my sleep. You're rolling with Ralph. Things are going to go my way today. Maybe if things get a little weird, maybe I'm feeling a little weird. We're going to talk about the way my blood clots in weird ways, the injuries I have from doing yard work and actually cooking. Ah, man, I need help.

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6: Happy Wednesday, everybody. Sure hope you're having a great day. It's another toasty, roasty day around town. We're still talking temps in the upper 80s to low 90s. Heat index values in the low to mid 90s. So continuing that above average weather with minimal chances for rain. 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Healing begins when you walk the doors of McNabb Center's Empath Unit. 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That's your latest forecast. I'm meteorologist Mike Witcher from the East Tennessee Weather Center. And remember to always get the latest forecast weather updates with the East Tennessee Weather app.
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7: Good afternoon, T-Dogs. We're here with a couple of accidents out here. It's crowded inside certain sections of Kingston Pike, especially there in downtown West Boulevard. Alcoa Highway on the increase southbound, flowing back towards the Blount County area, coming past Biloxi Parkway there around the airport. Watch your speed. Also, radar earlier on I-40 out through the Dandridge area, through that section of Jefferson County. 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I'm Commander Chuck with your on-time traffic.
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1: Good afternoon. It's really starting to get busy out here in West Knoxville, especially up and down Kingston Pike throughout the Bearden area, where it's stop and go in Farragut as well on Kingston Pike there in Concord Road. Heavier traffic volume just in the last few minutes trying to get out of Oak Ridge on that Solway Bridge. Watch yourself north of town on 75 as you head up to Anderson throughout Campbell County. 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I'm Commander Chuck. You're on time traffic.
0: Woody and Wilcox, morning 6 to 10. Dylan, the midday mistress, getting you through the workday grind.
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0: Oh, Say Can You Bleed, 93.7 WVLZ, Rage Against the Machine, People of the Sun. Bleeding, that's the topic for today. I've been bleeding lately. I don't know what it is. Okay, I do know what one of them was. Do you know those really, those brushes you use to clean your grill? They got the wires coming out of them. Well, I got one hanging off my grill. And I think one of them was swinging, and it kind of hit me in the back of the calf. And I didn't know it. It didn't feel anything. It just scratched me. I was like, ah, whatever. My wife was like, oh my God, your leg is bleeding. And I had blood coming down from three different spots with holes in it. But my blood kind of clotted. It almost looked like it was like if you blew cold air onto a candle wax and it just froze in midair. Yeah, it's pretty sick. I got the pics. I'm going to be posting them on the socials later.
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1: Good afternoon. More volume in the last few minutes. Right on schedule, trying to get through downtown as we check it out live here on 40 West at 17th Street. Some of this traffic getting on the Alcoa Highway, which is building pretty good southbound back towards the Blount County area. Already crowded Pellissippi Parkway here over I-40. Watch that traffic build even more out of Oak Ridge on that Solway Bridge. Shop local and save a lot of money at Fountain City Jewelers, located in the heart of Fountain City next to the Littons. I'm Commander Chuck, your on-time traffic.
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Also, Punk Rock Museum in Las Vegas, Nevada, paying tribute to Lemmy and Motorhead as the Motorhead exhibition opens on October 2nd.

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6: Happy Wednesday, everybody. Sure hope you're having a great day. It's another toasty, roasty day around town. We're still talking temps in the upper 80s to low 90s. Heat index values in the low to mid 90s. So continuing that above average weather with minimal chances for rain. 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That's your latest forecast. I'm meteorologist Mike Witcher from the East Tennessee Weather Center. And remember to always get the latest forecast weather updates with the East Tennessee Weather app.
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7: Good afternoon. Alcoa Highway really starting to build southbound as you work your way past Pittlesville Parkway there, entering Alcoa. It's heavier than it was 15, 20 minutes ago out here in West Knoxville, 40 east and west now, over the top of West Hills. Just be patient. All that heavy traffic trying to get through our city here in West Knoxville, or it's crowded Pittlesville Parkway there over the interstate. Hey, bridal season is here. Shop local right now at Fountain City Jewelers in the heart of Fountain City, right next to the Littons. I'm Commander Chuck with your on-time traffic.
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8: Those Georgia guys don't, yeah. They don't.

The Drifter returns, Knoxville. Clutch, the 420 Stoner Rock Break, brought to you by VintageGeek.com. I got music from John Garcia here, from Caius and Unita and Slowburn. He's going to be taking over some tour dates. He's going to be doing some touring, performing all the music of his bands, especially Caius and this band right here, Hermano.

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1: Good afternoon. What we're seeing right now is that heavier traffic volume trying to get out of Oak Ridge on that Solway Bridge. It's already picked up through the heart of downtown Knoxville, 40 east and west here at 275 Alcoa Highway on the increase southbound. Watch your speed coming past the airport there on Alcoa Highway headed back towards the Blount County area. 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I'm Commander Chuck, your on-time traffic.
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Playing the music that some people say make the hairs stand up on their arms. Chills run down their spine. The chills you get when you listen to music are caused by your brain releasing dopamine. And that's the neurotransmitter. I know a word like that. That causes pleasure. That's why I know the word like that. The brain releases the same feeling, good hormones during sex and eating too. And those feelings you get when you smoke weed are from the weed.

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1: Good afternoon. What we're seeing right now is that heavier traffic volume trying to get out of Oak Ridge on that Solway Bridge. It's already picked up through the heart of downtown, Knoxville 40 east and west here at 275 Alcoa Highway on the increase southbound. Watch your speed coming past the airport there on Alcoa Highway headed back towards the Blount County area. 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I'm Commander Chuck, your on-time traffic.
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1: She was living in a single room with three other individuals. One of them was a male, and the other two, well, the other two were females. God only knows what they were up to in there. And furthermore, Susan, I wouldn't be the least bit surprised to learn that all four of them habitually smoke marijuana cigarettes. Reefers.

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Peace, war, morning, noon, night. 2, 4, 6, 8, 10. Well, some people smoke 10 joints a day. Not me. 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
3: Happy Wednesday, everybody. Sure hope you're having a great day. It's another toasty, roasty day around town. We're still talking temps in the upper 80s to low 90s. Heat index values in the low to mid 90s. So continuing that above average weather with minimal chances for rain. 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That's your latest forecast. I'm meteorologist Mike Witcher from the East Tennessee Weather Center. And remember to always get the latest forecast weather updates with the East Tennessee Weather app.
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4: Good afternoon, T-Dot's busy in those help trucks out here with a couple of accidents. Heavy traffic in West Knoxville now, no surprise. 40 East and West here at Pittsylvania Parkway. It's crowded down on Kingston Pike, especially there in North Shore. Stop and go right now. Broadway, through Fountain City, headed over the ridge on into Halls. 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I'm Commander Chuck with your on-time traffic.
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1: Good afternoon. That traffic volume increasing to the north on 75 as you work your way on up into Anderson throughout Campbell County. A little bit of radar down I-40, especially in East Knox County out around Midway Road. All that traffic in that area right now, especially in the eastbound lanes of I-40 headed towards Sevier County. 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I'm Commander Chuck, your on-time traffic.
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Bring in the riffs to Knoxville with Corrosion of Conformity. They're going to be heading out on the road with the Sword. And, of course, playing the huge show that Pantera just announced. It's right. The great Nola Trendkill. It's going to be great. Crowbar Down. 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
1: Good afternoon. That traffic volume increasing to the north on 75 as you work your way on up into Anderson throughout Campbell County. A little bit of radar down I-40, especially in East Knox County out around Midway Road. All that traffic in that area right now, especially in the eastbound lanes of I-40 headed towards Sevier County. 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I'm Commander Chuck. You're on time traffic.
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Megadeth, Angry Again, 93.7 WVLZ. Angry Dave, is he angry? I know he's not happy that Metallica hasn't reached out to him after he released his cover of Ride the Lightning. And, I mean, he wrote the tune, right? And I think Metallica's working on a Megadeth cover. At least I hope.

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2: It's going to be a wash, rinse, repeat forecast for our Wednesday, but as we get into our Thursday, Friday, and Saturday, a cold front approaches the area, and that's going to increase our chances for rain, with forecast highs topping out in the upper 80s to low 90. 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That's your latest forecast. I'm meteorologist Mike Witcher from the East Tennessee Weather Center, and remember to always get the latest forecast weather updates with the East Tennessee Weather app.
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Trapped, 93.7 WVLZ, Ralph. So I ordered this stuff. You put it on your feet, you wrap it up, put socks on, you go to sleep. Well, I don't like sleeping with socks on, but I guess a day or so later, you could just kind of peel the calluses off your feet. And mine are like 4 inches thick. I wonder how long this is going to take.

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I believe this band will be joining me as guest next week on the show, Greta Van Fleet on Hard Drive XL, where the honor group of the night is Nightclub Doormen. Never hand them a license with the name McLovin.

0: Thank you for joining me for tonight's edition of Hard Drive XL. I'm your host, Lou Brutus. Andy Black of Black Veil Brides is back tonight as my featured artist of the week. Ninth Key will be my special guest. Plus, we will hear from Corey Taylor of Slipknot via the Hard Drive Archive. Elsewhere on the program, Pinball is the subject of It Came From The Web. We will look at reality TV with the Rant and Poetry Corner salutes bicycling. Screen Time tonight, going to be featuring films with the late, great James Earl Jones, best known as the voice of Darth Vader. He passed away on this day 2 years ago. Oh, and we are also going to hit the birthday of Sam Carter of Architects. Not a bad night.
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5: It stays warm on Thursday with highs back in the upper 80s to low 90s and a chance for a few afternoon and evening showers and storms as a cold front approaches. That's going to bring us more rain Friday to Saturday. 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That's your latest forecast. I'm meteorologist Mike Witcher from the East Tennessee Weather Center, and remember to always get the latest forecast weather updates with the East Tennessee Weather App.
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0: 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Later this month, they begin the Taste of Chaos tour with Hollywood Undead. 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
2: It was 2 years ago today, the great James Earl Jones passed away at the age of 93. Best known as the voice of Darth Vader, he was a phenomenal actor in many films, including his debut in 1964 in Stanley Kubrick's Dr. Strangelove. This is a black and white comedy about nuclear war. This is one of the darkest comedies ever made. You get Peter Sellers, George C. Scott, Sterling Hayden, Keenan Wynn, Slim Pickens, and a very young James Earl Jones as Lieutenant Lothar Zog. A comedy about the end of the world from 1964, Doctor Strangelove.
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0: of Black Veil Brides is back as my featured artist. You chose to self-produce the latest album, Vindicate. How was that experience?
1: It just felt like it was time for us to sort of fly on our own, so to speak. And we had learned so much from all the producers that we had worked with, whether it was somebody like Eric Ron, or obviously John Feldman was a huge influence on our career and our life. And like I said, Bob Rock. So we had all these great experiences with really incredible producers. And Jake, in particular, as the technician, had really learned from each of those experiences. And I, given that my role is sort of the big picture sort of, you know, world building elements of things, I had learned a lot about how to structure the making of a record. And so we felt like it didn't feel to us like it was a risk because it felt very second nature. But admittedly, to our label, to go, hey, here's the money to do it, and then allow us to go to Florida and make a record in a studio on the beach and really kind of get away from everything. There was certainly some risk involved. Now, the positive part of that is we knew what we had. We knew that the record was great, and we assumed, just based on how confident we felt, that it would respond well, and that has proven to be the case. It's, you know, the most well-received record that we've had, in some cases commercially, and critically, probably our most well-received record we've ever had.

0: 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Thank you to the band's Andy Black, Andy Biersack, joining me every night this week as featured artist. Vindicate, certainly one of my favorite albums so far this year. Andy, always great to talk to, as is his wife. I think the world of his wife, Lilith Czar is her stage name. Her music and her onstage performances, well worth checking out too.
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